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They're going to be in town a week from Thursday at the Coliseum. Tickets on sale right now. 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Good luck. Jason with the Here, U2, Ozzy, Joan Jett, Def Leppard, they're all coming up. Here's Led Zeppelin on 96.3 XKE.

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0: From the Joshua Tree, that is U2 on 96.3 XKE, Fort Wayne's classic rock. That's the end of that classic rock block. We're taking a short break. We'll be right back with Foreigner in just a few. So this Thursday is the Good Life Expo. 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

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Def Leppard right around the corner with the song that exploded hysteria back in 87. Here's the Stones on 96.3 XKE.

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0: Def Leppard on 96.3 XKE, Fort Wayne's classic rock. What's going down? Jason Lee with you here. Taking a short break. We'll be right back with a song written for Dave Grohl's father. So stick around for that. You know, we've been talking about it for a while, but it is our 50th anniversary this year, and we are celebrating some pretty cool stuff, lots of shows, lots of ways for you to celebrate with us, including 50th anniversary t-shirts and hoodies available for pickup at Hometown Graphics, or you can even have it shipped anywhere you want. 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

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The Bizarro World version would be Screaming Whisper. 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We got John Cougar coming up, Metallica, Led Zeppelin, Aerosmith. 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

0: John Cougar on 96.3 XKE, Fort Wayne's classic rock. My name is Jason, taking a short break. We'll be back with Metallica in just a few off of the Black Album. This Thursday is going to be cool. 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

rocking your 50s has its share of challenges. 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

0: Zeppelin from their second one on 96.3 XKE, Fort Wayne's Classic Rock. How you doing, Jason Lee? With you here at the end of a classic rock block. It happens. We'll take a very short break. We'll be back with music from Pink Floyd, Ozzy Osbourne, Van Halen before too long, The Who in there as well. Journey's going to be in town a week from Thursday. That's June 18th. They're going to be at the Allen County War Memorial Coliseum. 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

0: Yeah, this is Truckin' Phil. Just wanted to say I've been listening to Doc West and the cast of Rock
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Hey, this is Mort. I was at XKE from the mid-80s to the early 90s and was fortunate enough to be the first proprietor of the Rock Cafe at Noon back when we were at the ranch on Goshen Road. Congratulations, WXKE, for 50 years of rocking the fort.

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Jason Lee with you here, rolling through a classic rock block. Eagles, Asia, Van Halen, Dire Straits, they're all coming up. Here's one of my favorite Ozzy tracks, the 96.3 XKE.

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0: Eagles on 96.3 XKE, Fort Wayne's Classic Rock. Jason Lee with you here. That's the end of that Classic Rock block. We'll be back in less than 4 minutes with Bad Company, feeling a little horny, so stick around for that. 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

0: Dire Straits to 96.3 XKE, Four Wayne's Classic Rock. Jason Lee with you here taking a short break. We'll be back with Bon Jovi over the first one. In 2018, my mother and I went to Cleveland and saw the Rock and Roll Hall of Fame induction. The Cars got in, Bon Jovi got in, Dire Straits got in, Nina Simone got in, Moody Blues got in. Unfortunately, Nina Simone, of course, had passed many, many years ago, and Dire Straits just didn't feel like playing. So we didn't get to see Dire Straits that night. But we did get to see Bon Jovi when he was still good. It was only four songs, so maybe he was terrible at five. I don't know. But he was pretty good that night. We got music right around the corner from Elton John, Scorps, Green Day, and Tom Petty as well, right here on 96.3 XKE.
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Rush, a 96.3 XKE Fort Wayne's classic rock. They played their first gig over the weekend with their brand new drummer, Annika. And the video that I've seen, the audio I've heard is amazing. I wish I'd bought tickets to see them, but I just didn't think they'd be better than 2015. And it looks like I'm wrong, because it is pretty good. My name is Jason Lee. We're rolling through a classic rock block. Petty, Aerosmith, Floyd, Mellencamp, they're all coming up. Here's the score. So 96.3 XKE.

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Green Day right around the corner. Journey in there. Pink Floyd as well. There's

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Green Day right around the corner. Journey in there. Pink Floyd as well. There's Aerosmith on 96.3 XKE.

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Good luck. John Mellencamp next. 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

0: John Mellencamp on 96.3 XKE, Fort Wayne's Classic Rock. How you doing? Jason Lee with you here on my way out. We will talk once again tomorrow evening, so please join me if you can. 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

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I just moved back here from Las Vegas. Missed WXKE. Listened to it all my life. 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

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Come taste what everyone's talked about for years and will continue to talk about for years to come. Big-eyed fish, one bite and you're hooked.

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You guys remember me from Pierre standing in the light booth for many, many years. Anyways, I want to wish 96.3 XKE a very, very happy 50th birthday. Rock on.

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0: Sleep schedules. Boy, we can all relate to that, can't we? People cancel plans on average of 4 times per month.
1: Oh, that's nowhere near the record.
0: Almost half of those polled saying they cancel plans without any guilt.
1: Oh, absolutely.
0: You have guilt?
1: What do they keep telling you? Hey, love yourself. Be good to yourself. Be nice to yourself. How many? I bet you never cancel plans.
0: Oh, I do.
1: Hmm.
0: I have.
1: On the up and up or making up lies?
0: I kind of didn't even say anything recently. I just didn't go. But
2: yeah. There's certain things I hate doing anything on a Sunday night.
0: Yeah.
2: My favorite band comes to town. I'm not going.
1: Well, Sunday night's bad. Monday through Friday nights are bad, too.
0: Yeah, for us,
1: Friday night's okay, but, you know, you've been up all day.
0: So. The average person will turn down plans if they begin after 9 p.m. or before 7:36 a.m. What the hell's going on before 7:30 in the morning?
2: Well, we were just having a discussion with
1: 5Ks.
2: Someone on our staff who has to leave for the airport at 3 a.m.
0: Yeah,
2: tomorrow.
0: Yeah, but that's a vacation. I mean, that's different. You know, when was the last time somebody called you and said, hey, we're going to have a party. It starts at 5 a.m. Are you going to be there?
1: Yeah. I've tried to tell you, don't share anything in here about your real life. Just don't do it. And he continues to do it. You guys just rip him apart, like now. 3 a.m., why the hell would you? Here's what I do. My driver doesn't drop me off until a half hour before, and then he carries me to the gate. That's right. They put me up in a bin, and I go through the machine, and the next thing I know, I'm at the gate.
0: Some respondents share their boundaries up front. 40% have told loved ones not to invite them out at certain times because they'll be in bed. And rather than say no, they have some kind of bizarre excuses. One is, I've been arrested.
2: That's a good one.
3: That's a good one.
0: Some were just honest, saying they'll tell people I'm too old or I just don't want to go. I've never said it. I just said I'm busy. I can't make it. That's the best excuse, right?
3: The only thing I like more than making plans, breaking those plans the day before.
0: Or isn't it even better when the other person breaks the plan?
3: That's heaven.
0: Yes.
1: That's the toughest part of that is acting disappointed.
0: Right.
1: Oh, no. Really? Well, we'll just have to.
3: If I knew how much having kids would get me out of stuff, I would have had one when I was 14. Like, it's the best excuse for anything that you don't want.
2: I didn't have any grandparents. I mean, I did, but I never. They were dead for the most part when I was born, so I never had that excuse.
1: But your.
0: What do you mean?
1: Did your birth actually mark their passing?
2: No, they were dead before I was born.
1: Oh, okay.
0: What excuse?
2: Well, my grandma's dead. I can't come.
0: Oh.
2: Although that's the advantage. If you come from a broken home and have several sets of parents, you've got unlimited grandparents that could be dying. So you can't make it to
3: the event. I would never say my kid's sick when he's not sick. I would never say someone died I'd be afraid, like, I'm bringing that on him.
0: Mm.
3: You know what I mean? Like,
2: what if they're already dead? I guess I could have done it that way.
3: Yeah.
2: Hey, my grandmother died. I didn't say she died in 1951. I can't make it.
3: Yeah,
2: my grandmother died 75 years ago.
1: Yeah, you still, I can't make it. My grandmother died. Oh, really? Oh, well, they're not going to say when that, when?
3: Yeah.
0: Yeah.
2: Of what? The Black Plague?
1: They're going to assume, and you let them assume.
0: 65% said the best kind of weekend is one with no plans.
2: Yes.
0: When asked about their ideal social outing.
1: Hang on a second. A weekend with no plans.
0: Yes.
1: And who said yes right away?
0: What do you mean?
1: Tom said yes.
0: When was the last time he had a weekend with no plans?
1: He won't let it happen.
0: Never.
1: Forget. He can't relax.
0: Nope.
1: He doesn't. When's the last time you flopped down into a lawn chair and looked at your pool?
0: When was the last time you were in your pool?
1: I'm going to guess never.
2: I power washed around it over the weekend.
0: Did you get in it?
2: Of course not.
0: Oh,
1: God, no.
2: Busy power washing.
0: Why wouldn't you get in it?
2: By the way, those power washers, that's
3: a good time.
2: That's good therapy.
3: Yeah.
2: You walk out, damn spot. I may have to upgrade. I want to get one that has enough power that I can point it at the ground. It'll launch me.
1: Well, you know, you're going to have to go
2: gas.
3: Yeah. You
2: got to get the serious ones.
1: Electric is okay. But...
3: Oh, you have an electric?
2: Yeah.
3: Oh.
0: Nah.
2: You got a gas one?
3: That's not a real power washer. Yeah, I got a gas
1: one. I've always wanted those ones that wear on your back, but everybody else is scared of them. I don't know what the

0: Oh, that's the leaf blower?
1: Oh, is it the leaf blower?
0: Yeah, that's the leaf blower.
2: That's gasoline, though, right?
0: That is gas. And I have seen one catch on fire on someone's back.
3: Is that really?
0: Right? Yeah.
1: Did you put it out? When you were done laughing, did you dope it real quick?
2: they sensed the...
1: You didn't help him at all. You just kept
0: laughing. Oh, they were on the other side of the yard. I was just like, I saw smoke, and then all of a sudden you saw fire, and they had it off in like 3 seconds.
3: And started the whole yard on fire.
0: Luckily, no.
3: Oh, okay, good.
2: I see. Once again, these are
1: Do you excuses. Ever want to relax? No, I don't think you do.
3: You don't.
1: Yeah, sure.
0: My issue is when I get home, like after, like I can do as many errands before I get home. But once I walk in my door, to leave again for the day is a huge task.
3: I agree with that.
1: It's a big deal, man.
3: Yeah, it is.
2: I want an honest answer here, Chick. Huh? You ever leave here and you're thinking, oh, God, I got to get home, take a quick nap. You pull into your house and you see there's someone there doing something. And you just drive right by like you don't live there.
1: That has not happened, but oddly, it might happen today. Actually, there's something going on there today.
2: I don't want
1: any part of. So.
2: Okay. Now, I want to remind you that if you do own your home, you may be in a situation in which you can take advantage of the equity in your house without actually selling it. The economy can be a little rough in spots right now. I think we all know that. But for whatever reason, the average house in the United States is worth about 30 to 40% more than it was just 5 years ago. According to these stats, if you've owned your house for 10 years, it might have doubled in value or even more. It depends on your situation, obviously. 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
2: Hello.
1: There's Jeff Oskey.
3: Hey, man.
1: There's Ace Cosby.
4: Hey, Jake.
1: Hey, man. Pat Godwin at home healing from his shoulder surgery.
3: Is this slap bass? Is this somebody slapping bass?
1: I think it is, yeah. All right. Yeah. You ever slap a bass, Tom? You ever slap an ass every now and then? I bet you're a closet butt guy, aren't you? I bet you are.
2: You don't think so?
1: Give that ass a good workout. Yeah. No, he likes the ass.
2: Yeah, he likes the ass. Everything about the ass.
1: Size of a house cat.
2: Mm-hmm.
1: How much does she weigh? 102. I don't think so. Sweet. What a pig.
2: Whoa.
5: I'm sorry. Chrissy, where were we?
2: A user on Reddit asked non-Americans what is seen as American by their countries.
1: Ah.

0: user replied, in Hungary, an American kitchen means it's not walled off from the living room.
1: Yeah.
0: Oh, like an open, like concept. Open concept.
2: So they don't open the house. Yeah.
0: Apparently in Hungary, they don't have that. Another said that Norway labels bags of frozen diced carrots, peas, and other veggies as American mix.
3: Huh, really? Hmm. Well, it's like we have French fries.
2: What? Freedom fries.
3: No, but I mean, in other words, if you say I want the American mix over there, it means whatever, mixed vegetables.
0: Yeah. One commenter said ranch dressing is known as American dressing in many countries. Cool Ranch Doritos are marketed as Cool American internationally.
3: And we were talking about the movie where the Royale, what is it? The
2: Royale with cheese.
3: Royale with cheese. That's that scene.
0: Pulp Fiction.
3: In Pulp Fiction. They're talking about the quarter pounder.
2: Mm-hmm. The quarter pounder with cheese. They don't have pounds over there. Yeah.
0: At an expat bar in Hungary to celebrate American Independence Day, they serve things like hot dogs and drinks, come in red Solo cups, and they call those American party cups, the red cup.
1: I've heard that.
0: Yeah.
1: I watched these two travel. It's a couple that from Portugal that travels all over the world and like blogs it kind of thing. And they were excited. They were coming to America. They flew into Texas. Then they went to California, and then they went to New York. And their first report back from Texas was they were surprised that not everybody had a gun on their side.
0: Okay.
1: Like they thought that everyone walked around with a cowboy hat and a pistol in a holster. And they're like, oh, we didn't see any guns.
0: Yeah.
1: I'm like, yeah, we don't walk around.
0: Normally.
1: That's what they thought.
3: There's some more of these American teeth. When teeth are too perfect and too white, they sometimes call them American teeth. Mm-hmm. Corn dogs in Japan are called American dogs. So
1: I had a corn dog over the weekend.
0: Oh, I'm jealous.
2: Is there a decent frozen corn dog? I think that's my only. Well,
1: yeah, the State Fair one is great.
2: I could wait till the State Fair and get
1: State
2: one
1: Fair
2: there,
1: brand.
2: State Fair brand corn dog.
1: Corn dogs, they're pretty fire.
2: All right.
1: Yeah.
0: You put them in the air fryer?
1: I don't know. I just did it in the
3: oven.
1: Do
3: they come with a stick?
1: Well, I did your joke about the
2: manual transmission.
3: The Wienermobile?
1: Yeah. And all three of my kids go, huh.
3: Yep. Do they know what a stick is?
1: Yes.
3: No, I mean,
1: I explained
3: in,
1: it
3: in the context of a stick shift,
1: yes,
3: of a manual transmission.
1: I told
3: it
1: just like you told it. I gave way too much explanation up front.
3: What a stick shift was, yes. And then you did a callback to it.
1: Yeah, they just, I tried it, man. Maggie giggled.
3: Oh, so, well, good.
1: Yeah.
0: She's a supportive partner.
3: The joke is that the Wienermobile, the corn dog version, has a manual transition because it's a stick.
1: Yes.
3: You see. Yeah, okay.
2: That term has to be going away, stick shift, right?
0: Yeah.
1: Yeah.
3: Oh, but it's fun to drive them.
0: Yep.
3: Makes it, although it does make it a bitch to text.
2: Well, you got to time it when you're out on the highway. Yeah.
3: This is interesting. In some countries, a large refrigerator. Sorry.
2: What do they call fritters in other countries?
3: Sorry. A large refrigerator.
2: You did it again.
1: Third time's a charm.
2: Here we go.
1: You got
0: I'm not laughing because I've had this happen to me.
3: I'm sorry, it's called
2: no pressure.
3: This says it's called an American fridge.
0: A refrigerator?
3: A large refrigerator.
0: There you go.
2: Sorry, we have so much of everything. Sorry.
3: Which is especially weird because half our stuff's made in China. So, but who knows? I see. Now, do you know today's Best Friends Day?
0: I did know that.
3: Did you know that, Jack?
2: I did not.
3: You just wanted to visit one of your best friends over the weekend.
2: If not my only best friend. Yeah.
0: National Best Friends Day. U.S. Congress decided to devote a day each year in tribute to close friends back in 1935.
3: So, Jeff, do what you usually do and send your best friend a picture of your penis.
0: Wow.
2: What would you do if you... what would you do if you...
1: I don't think she would like that.
2: You're implying he sends a picture of himself to
0: Look at him.
2: He's laughing.
0: He's turning red.
3: Sorry.
2: So your phone
1: rings. Hilarious that he thinks it's weird to send a D pic.
0: Yeah,
3: it's incredibly weird.
1: No, not really.
3: When is the last time you did that?
2: It's pretty much
1: the last time I did it.
2: Yeah. The way things are done.
3: I'll give you a little more comfort here, so you don't have to embarrass yourself. Have you sent a D pic in the last 5 years?
1: Oh yeah.
3: Really?
1: Yeah.
2: It's got to be to your
1: Yeah.
2: Your lady.
0: Your lady, yeah. Of course.
1: Yeah. She's like, what are you doing at work? And I was like, here, let

0: to show you.
1: Hilarious.
0: Yeah.
1: That's solid. That's solid humor.
0: Yeah.
1: Yes.
0: I thought it was cold.
1: Tom, I'm going to ask you.
2: I'm just shaking.
1: I'm gonna text you later. I'm going to go, hey, buddy, what are you doing at work? What are you doing at work? And then you send me, I'll show you what I'm doing. Now you send me, me and Mr. Johnson are here.
3: Without getting too personal. Was it, angry in the photograph?
0: Yeah.
3: Okay.
0: Yeah. Yeah, well, you aren't going to send a not like, no, you don't want to see.
4: No. Why would you do that?
0: Nobody wants a flaccid.
1: Yeah.
0: You don't even want to see your own flaccid.
1: You don't want to hear the term limp. You don't want to hear that.
3: Whenever I hear flaccid, I think of those pickles. Vlasic.
4: The holiday best friends.
3: Oh, I'm sorry.
4: Day.
3: We're still doing best friends day.
4: It's given rise.
3: You're not supposed to send D pics to your buddies? Okay.
4: I don't think so. It's given rise to a handful of other friendship themed days for celebration, including just Friendship Day, Women's Friendship Day, and even an entire week called Old Friends, New Friends Week.
3: Oh, Jesus.
4: Almost all of the celebrations of friendship occur in the
3: pathetic.
4: Summer.
3: Can't you just get friends the normal way? So if it's best friends day, I'm going to, as best friends, so instead of texting Godwin, get your ass back to work, I'll say, hey, how are you feeling?
1: So that would be your call, Pat Godwin? Because I remember he wasn't in the top five not that long ago.
4: I remember that too.
1: And I can tell you this, Godwin remembers it. He did not make the cut.
3: I took him food twice this weekend.
1: Huh.
3: He's recovering from his serious surgery.
0: Do you think he could play like a harmonica, like one-handed?
3: I don't think he plays harmonica.
0: Well, he's got time to learn.
4: Yeah, what's he doing?
1: Rotator cuff repaired.
3: He can.
4: Yeah, it's not like he had his arm cut off.
3: No, but it's his right shoulder. He can't strum, and he's got this weird appliance on his chest holding his arm out.
4: Yes, that's how they
3: so
4: do
3: he
4: that.
3: He can still do the fingering with the left hand. I mean, the fingering of the neck of his guitar.
4: Mm-hmm.
3: That came out wrong. Never mind. Rescue me, will you?
4: Largest Lego set ever has been unveiled. Did you guys see this?
1: Ooh.
4: It has something to do with the Pope over the weekend. Actually.
1: I saw that and I can't remember
3: what it was.
1: Isn't
3: it $1,000?
4: It's, well, we'll tell you.
1: No, it's got to be.
4: It's not, it's not $1,000.
1: What
4: was it? It's 12,000 plus pieces.
0: There's a Lego Pope?
4: No.
0: I can build a Pope out of Lego?
4: Well, maybe, but this, never mind. Never mind. The Pope is in Spain. Did I give you a hint as to what it is?
0: Nope.
3: By the way, I saw that, and they had they had the Pope mobile there.
4: Mm-hmm.
3: Do they?
1: I saw that.
3: Have
1: in
3: to?
1: Person.
3: Do they have to drive that thing everywhere? Or do they? Can it fit on a plane?
1: the Pope mobile?
3: Because I mean, it's.
1: I think they go wherever they go. They probably have one waiting. I would think.
3: But I'm saying, do they have to drive it there? The thing's huge. He stands up and it's got a big bubble on it.
1: I'll say it again.
4: Well,
1: let's say they're flying to Venezuela. They're going to have a Pope mobile waiting in Venezuela, not on the plane with the Pope.
0: They build a new one every
4: time?
1: Well, I would think.
3: I wonder if they can break it down.
1: You guys are saying they build. I'm out of it.
0: I'm saying they have. Two or three, and they they fly them in like a cargo plane, like they do
5: for the president. It's cargo.
3: The president's he's in a regular limo. I mean, or a like an SUV, like a Suburban that's got all the armor on it.
4: The Pope Mobile is flown to Spain in a large military cargo plane.
1: Nope, military.
4: Right. Yes.
3: Now when they's done when they
4: ahead of his visit,
3: could I possibly speak? I can't speak English.
0: I'm sorry.
3: Well, no, it's my fault. I'm stumbling on my words. When he's done with it, do they put that on the market?
4: No, they take it back to Rome.
3: No, but could you buy like a used Pope Mobile?
1: Absolutely, you could buy it. Yeah. At Artie's Pope Mobile.
3: I know a couple guys that have a big enough ego they'd want one.
1: Hi, I'm Artie.
0: Look it up on Bring
1: When's
0: a Trailer.
1: When's the last time you said, there's the Pope. Look at that Pope. Look at that sharp Pope Mobile.
3: I'll be coming to the party. I'll be coming to the party standing up in my Pope Mobile.
0: The Pope Mobile always reminds me of that game Trouble.
4: Yes.
0: Like with the little bubble. Like I want to pop it and see the Pope bounce around in there.
1: Isn't that called the Pop-O-Matic or something?
4: Yes, yeah. Very good.
3: What do we know what kind of vehicle a Pope Mobile is? Is it?
1: It's a 67 Ford Galaxy.
3: No, I'm wondering, I would hope it's Italian. Is it like a Ferrari or a Fiat?

0: or a Alfa Romeo, something cool.
1: Yeah.
0: What do you think?
1: I'm saying Cadillac.
2: You're saying Cadillac? It's not a Cadillac.
0: American made?
2: No.
3: It's probably a retrofitted golf
2: car. It's a Mercedes-Benz, according to this. Oh, no, that can't be right, right?
0: Wait a minute. Pope doesn't live in Germany. Come on. Support your local.
2: Mercedes-Benz, Pope Francis. Oh, is it Pope Francis? That's not it. This can't be right. Okay, hold on. I'll keep looking.
0: Well, you keep looking. I'm going to tell you about.
3: You keep asking questions. That's helping.
0: Brickhouse Nutrition. 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
2: 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So people can see your thing, feel your thing, love your thing. The next thing you know, it's a thing. Canva, the thing that makes anything a thing.

0: When you finally find your thing, you want the whole world to know about that thing. 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The next thing you know, it's a thing. 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
1: Hey, welcome back to the Bob and Tom Show in the O'Reilly Auto Parts Studios. Christy Lee is at the news desk.
2: Hello.
1: There's Jeff Oskey.
3: That's right.
1: He's sitting in Josh Arnold's chair. Throws me a little bit. There's Ace Cosby.
4: Howdy.
1: Pat Godwin not here. His rotator cuff surgery went well, but he's still incapacitated somewhat. And here's Tom. Hi, Tom.
5: Got a polyp here and a polyp there and a couple of...
1: pop, pop, pop.
2: If you've been sitting through the break wondering, we did find out for sure that the Pope Mobile is a Mercedes G-Class. So there you go.
1: So then the Pope has his own plane, right?
2: I'm sure the Vatican has their own plane.
1: Oh, the Vatican?
5: Full-time, or do they lease one?
2: Oh, for God's sake.
5: That's got to be pricey. You keep a 747. You got some upkeep going.
2: I don't know if you've noticed, but the church is hurting.
1: Have they purchased or are they leasing, Christy? What kind of a story is this?
3: They own.
1: Welcome to my world.
3: They own Pope Force One. They are owners of it.
1: Maybe it's a Pope or Cub.
2: We were talking about the Pope.
1: Anything there, Tom?
5: I was just wondering if the...
1: See, that's what happened.
5: How they get the... Because the Pope Mobile, I saw it this weekend, and I was thinking, that's how could you get it?
2: They have a cargo plane that brings it over.
5: Because you couldn't really drive it on a freeway.
2: No. No, Tom.
1: And you couldn't drive it on the water. Maybe has they there, put it ha, on a steamship.
5: Has there ever been a vehicle that you... A land-based vehicle you drive like a boat?
1: Well, yeah.
2: Yes. Where you can do it at Disney World.
1: Didn't LBJ?
5: No, where you stand up. You know what I'm saying?
2: Stand up
5: if you're driving,
2: boat.
5: If you're driving a, say, a large boat, you're standing up, right?
3: Yes.
5: But, I mean, is there
3: so
5: a...
3: So you want a car that you stand up to drive.
5: I'm wondering if anybody was ever stupid enough to do that.
2: You know, you've got a lot of time this afternoon. You can look that all up on your own.
5: I'm just scared. I'm just wondering.
1: Are the constant questions bothering you, Christy?
5: I'm just wondering if there
2: I
5: was...
2: I ask you a lot of questions.
1: Yeah!
5: I'm just wondering if there was some wacky inventor at some point that thought it would be better to drive standing up.
1: There are famous stories about LBJ on his ranch. He would have people, and he goes, oh, let's take a drive here in this. And it was a little, it looked like a Corvair.
5: Oh, yeah.
2: Yeah, they have.
1: And he would go, oh, stop, you're heading toward the lake. And he just right out on the lake.
2: Uh-huh.
1: Yeah.
5: I've seen those.
2: Yeah. They have them at the lake. Lake
5: they made them, I think, in the late 50s, early 60s. It's a boat that's also a car.
1: Mm-hmm. And they do that
5: very impractical.
1: At Disney World?
2: Yep, they sure do.
1: Son of a gun. Huh.
2: I've done that. It's fun.
1: Why don't you have a boat car? Would you call it a bar or a coat?
5: No, both would be confusing.
1: Right.
5: I'm going to get in the bar.
2: Okay, so Pope Leo was in Spain. That's why we were bringing it up.
3: Okay.
1: The Sagrada de Familia.
2: Lego has officially revealed the biggest set in the company's history, a 12,060-piece replica of the Sagrada Familia, Barcelona's iconic basilica that'll probably never, ever get done.
1: The original architect, Kurt Gaudi.
2: Yeah,
1: right.
2: Very good.
5: Oh, is that one that looks like it's melting?
1: Yeah.
2: Yes.
1: I saw that in 95 and it still wasn't complete. And I guess today as we're talking,
2: I saw it 2
1: complete.
2: Years ago and it still wasn't complete. And they just put the star on the top of the top spire.
1: I think I saw yesterday it's still not complete.
2: Or a cross.
5: Does it say how much it costs?
2: Yes. Does it say how much the set costs?
5: Yeah.
2: $800.
5: Oh, okay.
2: $79.99.
1: No, Tom wants to know how much the renovation has cost over the years. Do you have that?
2: Well, I did watch the piece
1: yesterday. What kind of a story is this?
2: On CBS, but I don't recall how much money. But Gaudi is really, he had quite the vision for that.
1: Gaudi.
2: Yeah, that's how they pronounce it.
3: So is the Lego set missing some pieces of what they don't have done yet?
2: You know, that's a very good question.
1: Well, huh? Yeah, Christy,
2: maybe you could add pieces as they finish.
3: Yeah, they send you more.
5: They send them $100 a month for life. And
1: honey, my new Lego parts here for my Sagrada.
2: The completed model stands roughly 2 feet tall, more than 18 inches wide and 15 inches deep, and is available for pre-order ahead of its November 1st release. I bet your son gets this.
5: No.
2: Sam's not going to do this one?
1: He has all of them, though, right?
5: Yeah, but it's not cool like the Star Wars thing. Who wants a basilica, whatever the hell it is?
2: It's beautiful.
5: So what?
2: Hey,
5: want to see my plastic church?
2: Who wants to see a plastic model of a...
5: Of a car? That's cool. That's why.
1: We had a plastic church at Christmas. It had a light bulb in it. You put it up and plug it in.
2: Yeah.
5: Sounds lovely.
1: Yeah. It was glorious. It was thrown at me a couple Christmases later.
5: But truly spiritual.
2: Well, let's talk about you being spiritual.
5: What would Jesus do?
1: It was a spiritual moment.
5: He'd catch it. What is he?
1: No, no. Jesus would duck, I think, is what Jesus would do. My mom had a hell of an arm.
5: Are there any good scenes in the Bible where Jesus...

0: Jesus ducks.
1: I know there's Jesus wept. I know that.
2: Yeah.
1: I don't know about Jesus ducked.
2: Yeah, that wouldn't be as
1: meaningful. Well, who would have the balls enough to throw something at Jesus?
3: Yeah, well, right? He was like flipping tables and stuff. He may have made
4: some. Oh, yeah, he got mad at the temple, remember?
3: He may have thrown some stuff at him.
4: He did get mad at the temple.
2: That's because he was playing Monopoly. He goes, I hate this game. Boom.
3: Even back then.
1: Flipping the table.
2: who was the first person to do that? These are the O'Reilly Auto Parts Studios. 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
1: Well, hello, this is the Bob and Tom Show. Hey, there's Christy Lee at the news desk.
2: Hi.
1: There's Jeff Oskey across the way.
3: Hey, man.
1: Ace Cosby's there.
4: Hey there.
1: I'm Josh Arnold, and there's Tommy.
5: Well, Josh, it's great to see you.
1: Hi, nice to see you.
5: Would you be more comfortable standing today?

0: You see the butt, the tube, and the sodomy. Uh-huh. Ergo the intro with the thing and the slamming against your will.
1: Yeah, they could have done whatever they wanted back there. I was propofol'd.
0: Oh, yeah. So, now, is that the twilight sleep for your colonoscopy?
1: I was out.
2: Good.
0: Mm-hmm. Did you get any wallet size? Did they just transfer them?

0: Well, apparently she's at a corn maze. Oh, no, that's wrong.
1: Did you have any dreams while you were out? Like, I actually you were spelunking or something?
2: Oh, no. Yeah, no dreams of me just like sitting on a carrot or anything like that. Yeah, yeah.
0: But you did, because you don't typically.
2: They said with propofol, some people dream, some people don't. So.
0: Oh, do you remember what they were about?
2: No, I don't. But I know as soon as I woke up, I went, hey, I dreamt. So you can, I'm one of those. And they looked at me like, we don't care. Yes.
1: We'll mark the chart, sir.
0: Yeah.
1: He's a dreamer.
0: Is this the one where you wake up relatively soon after it's over?
2: Yeah. Yeah. The lingering effects were minimal.
0: Okay.
2: So, but I think they had to wake me up.
0: I know there's the one called Versed, where they say it's like a truth serum. You're talking for a while, and but you don't know what you're. Then all of a sudden, you're sitting somewhere else. Wait a minute, how did I get here? That whole thing.
2: Oh,
0: yeah, be very careful with that one. just saying.
3: Gotten in trouble before?
0: No. I was warned. I've had that a couple times. I'm not sure of the distinction, but I'm glad that. Contemporary medicine has developed such things, but well, congratulations on getting your colonoscopy, and we urge everyone to talk to a medical professional and see if they need one. Can be very important. Stop certain really bad things from.
1: I was the happening. Pickup guy for my father because of the talking thing.
0: Yeah,
1: and they wheeled him in from like he had to wait. He was still in the bed or whatever, and he's laying there, and he looked over at me, and he goes, "They told me." I can't masturbate. And I had never heard my father even use that term before. And I was like, oh my gosh, why not? He said, because I'm in the recovery room.
2: He had a joke.
1: I was like, oh my gosh, you're running material on me. He doesn't remember any of it.
3: Are you serious?
1: Yeah, I just reminded him of it like 2 weeks ago. He goes, I would never say that. I was like, I was sitting there for it.
0: Yeah, they say when you're coming out of that Versed stuff, you will... I mean, for example, I was told I was talking for whatever, 30 minutes.
3: Well, none of us are surprised by that.
0: No, but I mean, this is a talk show. No, but I remember sitting at a restaurant and looking around going, when did I get here? So well, you were just talking about this, or this. And so, very, very odd. But they warn you. If you have any secrets, make sure that you're picked up by... Someone who won't spread them around.
1: Well, I got my wisdom teeth pulled and they put me under, and I don't remember this, but apparently I woke up and demanded pork cracklings.
0: Oh, very common.
1: Yeah, which I've never even had before. But Maggie's like, you kept on demanding pork cracklings.
4: Insist.
0: Yeah, the one time I did it, I had some procedure to my throat or something, and I had that, and my buddy Mark took me to... There used to be a really good smoothie place that I just loved. I don't know why it ever went under. But we went there, and apparently there was a grocery store nearby, and I made him take me over there, and we're walking through the place. And I said, let's just steal all this stuff.
2: Yeah.
0: I've never stolen anything in my life. Later on, he was somebody went, what? He goes, yeah, you were just thinking it'd be really funny to walk out with everything. So I guess... various types of anesthesia have really odd effects.
3: Mm-hmm.
0: But well, Josh, we're glad you went through that, and hope the results were good. Did they cut anything out while they were in there?
2: No, they didn't have to remove anything.
0: They didn't give you a polyp to take home? And
2: no. Oh.
3: See if you could grow more.
0: Yeah.
2: Yeah, no polyps, no tumors. So my garden's going to be slight this year.
0: Okay. All right. How are the tomatoes coming? coming up today, I think we're going to get a visit from the great musician Edwin McCain. Look forward to seeing Edwin.
2: Seen his bus?
0: He was going to stay over at my house, but he got delayed, so he got in late. I'm not sure where he is at this point.
3: So this is interesting. Have you started a vegetable garden? That seems like right up your alley.
0: No.
3: It seems like the kids would go, hey.
0: Right now, the only thing I could grow would be more rabbits.
3: Oh,
0: I don't know what's going on.
3: They would eat all your veggies.
0: There are rabbits and raccoons and chipmunks everywhere in my neighborhood.
3: Okay.
0: We were talking with Jim Gaffigan just the other day, and he's become
3: big gardener.
0: Become quite the avid gardener. And I mentioned to him, it's amazing how many of these English rock stars

0: you read about who spend all their time gardening. And of course, England famous for its terrible soil. You can barely grow a weed in England. But
1: not a lot of sunshine either, right?
0: Yeah, but a bunch of these super famous artists, they'll say, oh, you know, I was in my garden and I got the idea to write this song, Sympathy for the Devil. What?
1: It's relaxing.
2: Yeah, but don't they just call their backyard their garden?
3: Yeah, a lot of them have just the backyard gardens.
0: Yeah, but, you know, they're doing their tending.
2: Yes.
0: Did you ever see the cover of the album All Things Must Pass, George Harrison?
2: Yeah.
0: He's sitting in front of that big mansion. That he apparently would spend, you know, 12 hours a day with the crew out there in the yard fixing it up.
2: That's awesome.
0: Yeah. Yeah, good, been nice and peaceful. Now, coming up today, we have a sporting news. Big game three last night, much to the dismay of the crowd at Madison Square Garden.
1: Oh, that means the Spurs won. Yay.
2: Yeah.
0: Yeah. Make it
1: interesting.
0: Well, because they were saying yesterday that if the Knicks had won and game four at Madison Square Garden would have been potentially the final, tickets were going to be going, you know, for tens of thousands of dollars. I'm sure they'll still be quite steep at this point. We'll get to all those stories and more coming up today. I was not aware of this. We have a chart here of weird museums because there's a story today about the Vagina Museum and a theft problem there. We have come up with a list of other unusual museums. We have sword swallowing in the news. Boy, there's a topic that'll be everywhere today. Right now, I want to remind you that, let's see now, we are, what is the 21st? Is that Father's Day?
1: Yes.
0: So we got a couple weeks for you to get this done. One of the, maybe a really cool present for dads out there, something they'll actually use. They don't really need a tie. I don't think your dad wants another hoop earring. how about great photographs of the family, or maybe great photographs of his favorite fishing spot? This is where the Aura frame comes in. It's a beautiful frame, but it doesn't have just one picture. Electronically, it stores as many as you want, great photographs and videos, and you can load it, and then you can keep loading it wherever you might be. So if your dad lives in Peoria and you live in Los Angeles, you can still send him some photos whenever you feel like it. Really kind of cool. Can you imagine you come down, you grab your coffee, you walk into your desk to look at the paper or whatever, and there's a new picture of a grandson or something. This is really cool. The Aura frame, there's one right behind Josh. Right there is a very handsome picture of Chick right now. I'm a big fan of these. As I've often said, if I had three arms, I'd give it three thumbs up. But don't listen to me. Listen to Wirecutter. You know how picky they are. Number one? That's right. Aura was named number one by Wirecutter. This is a great, great product, and it's really cool. 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
6: From Fort Wayne and Adams News, I'm Joey Martin. Good morning. It's Tuesday, June 9th, and here's what's happening. As part of the opioid settlement, the city of Fort Wayne announced mini grants yesterday, $10,000 each, for Action Over Silence, Forgotten Stones, the Language Access Lab, and the Lighthouse to continue their work in addressing opioid use and substance use disorders. And don't be alarmed if you see police and first responders today at Northrop High School. They'll be conducting active shooter training this morning and afternoon. And you may have noticed, pretty hard not to, temperatures on the rise along with the humidity. The city of Fort Wayne says cooling centers are open at several locations. And we have details in this story on 96.3xke.com. 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A check on local roadways is largely decent right now. Not even seeing your typical

0: little slowdowns that start to build up this time. And no crashes out there right now. If you're heading in at the moment, things are looking good. There's a lot of road work, though. Certainly keep in mind, if you need to use Sherman, there are still going to be restrictions on Sherman from Spring to Main. Use caution for the ongoing work on 469. And crews will continue working on Illinois Road. Look out for lane restrictions close to I-69.
1: This is your XKE forecast.
0: 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From the National Weather Service, scattered showers and pop-up storms possible this morning. We're going to see clouds as they're moving out. We'll actually see some sun by late afternoon and a very hot and humid high close to 90. A mix of sun and clouds tomorrow and 91 for the high. Thursday brings rain chances and storm chances. Some of those could be on the stronger side.
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1: Oh, thanks.
0: There's Jeff Hoskey.
2: I used to be.
0: Yeah. We all sort of used to be, didn't we? There's Ace Cosby.
3: Hey, Josh.
0: I am Josh Arnold. Ace is getting a kick out of Tom detailing his
1: glasses.
0: His readers.
1: Yeah.
2: With a Q-tip.
4: You know, these aren't readers. These are. I have to wear these glasses with this computer. That's the only time I need them. But, yeah, I've been wearing the same.
2: You can read.
4: I can read just fine, but that thing is 52 inches from my face. It's a long
1: Well, then why don't you move it closer?
4: Because I've got this machine in the way.
1: The last thing you need is that machine. So
4: the thing that I bring forth all the music and the sound effects with. I mean, without this machine, I couldn't do clever sound effects such as this.
5: Hello there.
4: There you go. Thank you very much, Wolfman. You see how important this is to have?
1: Yeah.
4: Or I could get this out for you.
0: Hamburger.
4: Thank you very much, Hamburger. I got to have my machine right here with all the sounds
1: okay,
4: on
1: fair
4: it.
1: Enough.
4: Now, I just heard during the break, I heard a portion of a conversation. Jeffrey, you went fishing yesterday. Is that correct?
2: I went fishing. Yeah. Yeah. I go fishing every day, pretty much.
4: Really?
2: Yeah.
4: And you caught nothing?
2: I did catch a few. I just didn't catch any with the new $15 lure I had purchased. The fish did not know how expensive it was, and so they did not go for it.
1: So is that why you gave it to Josh?
2: No, I got one for me. And one.
1: Oh, okay.
2: They're big in Japan. Oh. They're supposed to be the next new thing in bass fishing.
0: It'll get hit. Yeah, you'll get plenty of bites.
1: Yeah.
4: Oh, okay. Now, then I also heard an exchange. Josh handed you some beard wash. Is that correct?
2: Yeah. A little too fragrant.
0: Yeah, it's too fragrant for me.
4: Now, is that a necessary thing? You do beard wash as opposed to just using shampoo in your...
2: I usually just bring the shampoo down from the top and carry it all the way down.
0: Mm.
2: Yeah. I mean, I'm hairy enough. I just use shampoo. I don't even use bar soap.
0: Yeah. Oh, gotcha, Josh. Yeah. All over.
2: Yeah, full body shampoo.
4: Yeah, okay. Is beard wash, do you think that's kind of a scam?
2: I don't know.
4: Trying to
0: I've noticed a difference. It's a beard and face wash, so even if you don't have a beard, you can just use it for your face.
2: Yeah.
0: If you don't want to use that bar of soap that was just between your butt cheeks on your face.
1: Which makes sense.
2: No, wait, you put it between your cheeks?
0: Are you not supposed to?
2: Maybe I'm doing
0: that's why
2: it.
0: I like you're those, supposed to take, that's why I like those hotel soaps.
4: You're supposed to take the pump thing and just shove it right in. Speaking of which, once again... Josh, fresh from his colonoscopy.
0: Hello.
4: And good for you for doing that. And mine's coming up.
0: Oh, yeah?
4: Yeah. Oh, yeah.
0: Oscar, have you been yet?
2: They said I don't need one.
0: Yeah. No, I'm good. Just listen to your doctor.
2: Yeah.
0: So.
4: You don't need one.
2: Yeah, they said I'm good till I'm like 85.
4: Really? Oh, really? If you might want to check with a medical professional. We have to get to a handful of letters here. Starting off, I've got one right here. I watched the Pat Godwin comedy special. And I'll remind everybody, after we've been kind of kidding Pat about it, it's finally been released. And it's on the Dry Bar channel.
2: Yes.
4: On YouTube.
1: Yeah. It's called Identity Crisis.
4: Yeah, us. And got this nice letter about it. Pat was worried that he looked a lot heavier back then, writes Todd. I don't think he has anything to worry about. He looked fine. Just remember, Pat, the camera adds 10 pounds. From what I can see, it must have been a 10-camera shoot. Okay.
0: So, wow.
1: Whoa.
4: Any kidding, he says. He loved the show. So it's
2: that's great.
4: It's a clean, what is it, G-rated Pat Godwin. Filmed more than a year ago.
2: We talked about the manual transmission.
1: Yes.
2: And Jim writes in, he's been listening for 30 years. He was 17 when his girlfriend's dad taught him how to drive a standard in an Opel Kadett. Only took half an hour, fell in love with it. He loves it. His favorite part about driving a manual is it's a built-in anti-theft device.
1: That's true.
2: Which is...
0: It really has become one. Yeah.
4: Yeah. We've had a couple cases where the carjackers...
2: Oh, yeah.
4: Got in and in.
1: You also can't valet park anywhere.
2: Oh, yeah.
1: A lot of valets don't know how to drive a manual.
4: But also, I was actually talking to a guy. I was talking to a guy that was doing some valet parking this week, and we got on the topic. So many cars. My wife's car, you get in the car.
1: Yeah.
4: And there's no stick. There's no thing down between the two seats. And if you didn't know what you were doing... It looks like it's the windshield wiper slot.

0: thing.
1: Yeah.
0: You know what I'm saying? That's what the transmission
2: is. It's on the.
0: Yeah. And to put it into park, you have to press the end of it.
1: Oh.
0: You poke the end. I mean, if you didn't know that, it's not something it's not really intuitive, but so many my car, it's a switch, the size of the end of my pinky that it doesn't say anything on it. You have to know which one it is. So a valet parkers have to memorize a whole bunch of different.
1: I wonder if they ever, once they get in and the person walks away, if they Google or YouTube how to start the car or put it in gear or get the parking brake off, because a lot of those they're all different.
0: Yeah. How and would then you know? We had a story a couple of weeks ago. I forget what they call it. When you stop at a stoplight, a lot of cars now turn off or whatever they, I don't know, what's the term I'm looking for? And then when you press the accelerator, they restart and take off.
2: Mm-hmm.
0: And that
2: they're taking that feature off.
0: Well, that's no longer going to be required.
2: Right, because people hate it too.
0: My car, you can permanently disable that. The previous car that I had, every time you got in, if you wanted to turn it off, you had to go reach for a button that was tiny and almost invisible and hit it. So, yeah, but valet parking, that's got to be a tricky
3: thing. If I were a valet parker, do you know the amount of farting I would do? Just to... This is what you get.
2: We just saw that Seinfeld episode about the BO in the car from a valet parker. Do you remember that one?
3: Yeah.
2: Yeah.
3: Like, this is park and walk. Or else I fart in your car. Or, I mean, honestly, don't go to places that have valet parking. That's my rule.
0: Really?
3: It means it's too fancy for me.
1: Yeah.
3: I have no business being in there.
1: I've never valet parked a car.
2: Never.
3: It's pretty awesome.
1: Oh. Yeah,
3: I'm saying all this and it's really rad.
1: Oh, okay.
0: I was hosting a big charity event, and I don't particularly like to valet park for a number of reasons. But I said, okay, valet parked, and it was in the middle of winter, and they couldn't find my car.
2: Oh, my goodness.
1: What do you mean? They lost your car?
0: Yep. Hour and a half later, I'm standing in front of the theater, and the head of the charity comes up, hey, I understand they can't find your car. Yeah, that's right.
2: Oh, my.
0: And they finally found it.
2: When all the other cars were gone.
0: No, it had been parked on the streets. It was covered in snow. And thanks. God, I did this for free. Okay. Oh, I'll be happy to tip them. No, you said the letter of the guy learned to drive a stick shift on an Opel Kadett.
2: Opel Kadett is what Jeff said, yes.
1: How cool is that?
0: Well, the cool one was the Opel GT.
2: Yeah.
0: I haven't seen one of those in years.
2: They're hard to find.
0: Now, we were talking about the Karmann Ghia, the classic Volkswagen little sporty looking thing.
1: Yeah.
0: I saw one of those 2 weekends ago. And I said, look, that's the Karmann Ghia we were
1: like
0: talking about.
1: Like on the street?
0: Yeah, right by my house.
1: Whoa.
0: Those are cool.
1: Yeah.
0: But the Opel GT looked like a little miniature Corvette.
1: Yeah.
0: I haven't seen one of those in forever.
2: Didn't have the cachet that a Corvette had, though.
0: But who cares? If you're 16 and you wanted a cool looking car, they were great. Fun to drive.
2: Yeah.
0: But I have, like I said, I'm sure there's someone collecting them somewhere.
2: So when you were 16, did you have a fun car to drive?
0: No.
2: Me either. I had a boat.
0: Yeah, my mother had
2: Oldsmobile.
0: My mother had a Pontiac.
2: See?
0: Mostly I drove my brother's Buick. My other brother had a Volkswagen Bug, the one I used to do the donuts
2: in. Oh, that's
0: fun. Yeah, those were cool. That's how I learned how to drive a stick. Okay, I want to talk to you about... maybe you've got those credit cards and you've noticed, wow, all I'm doing every month to get by is just paying off the interest. Maybe you need some cash to pay those things off. Well, if you own your own home, that may be a lot easier than you think. 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
1: 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Christy Lee's at the news desk.
2: Hello.
1: Jeff Oskey's across the way.
3: Hey, man.
1: Next to him is Mr. Ace Cosby.
4: Hello.
1: I am Josh Arnold, and there's Tom.
3: Thank you very much, Josh. 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
2: life.
3: Well, literally, yes. save your ass.
1: Yeah. And nothing to be afraid of.
3: Yeah, yeah.
5: Did you send any of your photos to your brothers?
1: No. No, I could. I could.
3: Now, do they give them to you digitally?
1: No, I only got printouts, but I could easily take pictures of those and send them.
5: Do you have them hanging on your fridge like an ultrasound?
2: Nobody wants to see that.
3: Send them to your mom. Get an aura frame. And
1: yes.
3: Yeah, surprise her. You've got nice pictures of you and your brothers fishing, and all of a sudden, wait a minute, what's that?
5: You have the password to our aura frame, don't you?
1: I could put them up there.
5: That'd be a nice little treat.
1: You guys would be shocked.
3: If you don't know what they are, you're not going to know what they are. Does that make sense?
1: You'll know that it's something inside of a... You can tell it's, you know, anatomical. You can tell it's body related.
3: Yeah. Do you remember what was the movie where they shrunk everybody and...
1: There's Fantastic Voyage.
3: Yeah, and they swam around inside the body.
1: Mm-hmm. Inner Space, they did that too.
3: Yeah. I have a question. How much light would there be?
1: On their ships, they had...
3: You'd have to have some pretty serious...
1: Yeah.
3: Because, I mean, you know, Christy, think about it.
2: Right. I'm thinking about it, I guess.
3: Did they inject them in that movie, or did they swallow them? How did they get into the
1: Injected
3: body?
1: In Inner Space and Fantastic Voyage, they must have also been injected.
3: Because
1: I haven't seen that one in a while.
3: It would be rather unpleasant.
2: Wasn't there a ride at Disney World?
3: It was a suppository of some sort.
1: There was something called Body Wars for a while.
2: Right.
1: And I think
2: you rode inside the body.
1: Yeah. Do
2: you
1: and there were cells.
2: Yeah.
1: And,
2: yeah. You didn't do that one?
3: I skipped that one. I get queasy. On the topic of the colonoscopy, comedian Ross Bennett weighed in when he had his. And the procedure was a little different. This goes back a few years. These days, it's gotten the prep has gotten a little bit easier. But I thought we'd just share this, just a couple minutes of his experience with you.
6: With us in the studio, comedian Ross Bennett. Ross, what are you talking about these days? What's on your mind? Anything about contemporary culture?
7: I just got my first colonoscopy.
6: Oh my. Wow. That's very important. We have to emphasize that to guys listening. A lot of the stuff,
7: men and women. I mean, everybody needs a colonoscopy. Mm-hmm. Well, it's not just men.
8: It's not just the prostate. There's more to it.
7: There's a lot more to it. Mm-hmm. I've looked at it. Here's the best metaphor I've been able to come. Imagine someone is entering the United States through New Orleans.
6: Okay.
1: Right.
7: And they have to make a trip to Houston.
6: Check.

0: and they decide they're going to go by way of Bangor, Maine. This is essentially what a colonoscopy is. They need to run a camera through your entire lower intestine and just check it out. So what they do the day before, they give you a colon cleanse. Is what it is. They give you a gallon of a liquid.
1: It removes all the fluids from your body.
0: And it does it with great alacrity.
2: Mm-hmm.
0: I believe the night before your colonoscopy should now be referred to as the evening of 1,000 waterfalls.
1: That's so poetic.
0: A gallon of this liquid every 15 minutes. I'm drinking 8 ounces of this liquid every 15 minutes.
2: Right.
0: The next day, I spent $3,500 to have a colonoscopy from a female Asian doctor.
3: Mm-hmm. Nice.
0: Wonderfully talented lady.
3: Small-handed.
0: $3,500. Last time an Asian woman did this much work on my rear end, only cost $75. it's so odd. Here's the thing. When they're telling you to get this thing, they're always selling it on it's good for your health. Right. It'll save your life. They need to sell it this way. You get to take some Demerol.
3: Ah.
0: You get to shoot up legal heroin.
2: Oh, nice.
0: They put this stuff in me, which at that point, you could have driven a car.
1: You would have been okay with that?
0: I would have had no problem whatsoever. About 10 minutes into it, I was an old black jazz musician. Yeah, baby, just driving home, baby. Oh, yeah. Oh, the downtown girl gonna take me home. Do-da, do-da.
4: Ross Bennett, when I had my colonoscopy,
5: yes,
4: it was a different cleanse. It was just a sort of a normal size glass of some stuff, and it had the same effect, but it was a lot more pleasant. I had to
5: take capsules.
4: I didn't.
6: Yeah, this time was the pills for me.
5: Yeah, that's what
6: 24.
5: I had.
6: 24 pills. You do it twice, and one pill every minute and a half.
4: Really?
6: So I just had my stopwatch going, and a minute and a half, it went down a pill.
5: Oh, yeah. Man.
4: Yeah, but I remember the first time I did it, and you have to drink that giant gallon of that orange juice. That was a lot harder. But I didn't really experience that. What did he call it? The evening of 1,000 waterfalls. It was pretty quick. But
6: that's how it was when I did the fluid, the first colonoscopy. This time it was a bunch of trips to the bathroom.
4: Oh, so. But important once again, and well worth it. And
6: yeah, it's easy.
4: You got to get yourself checked. If they find something there, they can usually really help you.
5: Yep.
4: And so I really can't emphasize how important it is. The late John Fox, one of the last letters I ever got from him, he emphasized the fact that he wished he'd gotten that done a lot earlier. Might have saved his life, to get kind of serious about a guy that was very, very funny. Perhaps we should play a little Fox this morning.
6: Yeah.
4: Just to bring back some great memories. I want to quickly touch on the sports page. If you didn't hear, Madison Square Garden, oh, what a shame. All those New Yorkers disappointed.
6: Yeah, they lost 115-111. San Antonio cut the New York Knicks lead 2-1. And they handed the Knicks their first loss in 46 days.
5: Yeah, isn't that amazing?
4: Yeah.
5: Knicks were on a roll.
4: All the celebs were there.
5: Of course they were. Yeah.
4: What do we hear? Courtside seats were going for
6: $60,000. Holy cow.
5: Yeah. I mean,
6: they've got the money. They can spend it however they want. But that's wild.
4: Yeah. Yeah. So we'll see. Game four on the way. These are the O'Reilly Auto Parts Studios. This is the Bob and Tom Show.
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8: From Fort Wayne and Adams News, I'm Joey Martin. Good morning. It's Tuesday, June 9th, and here's what's happening. As part of the opioid settlement, the city of Fort Wayne announced many grants yesterday, $10,000 each, for Action Over Silence, Forgotten Stones, the Language Access Lab, and the Lighthouse to continue their work in addressing opioid use and substance use disorders. And don't be alarmed if you see police and first responders today at Northrop High School. They'll be conducting active shooter training this morning and afternoon. And you may have noticed, pretty hard not to, temperatures on the rise along with the humidity. The city of Fort Wayne says cooling centers are open at several

0: 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Quick check on your drive-in at the moment. No major crashes, but we do have some rain moving through, so maybe take it a little easy this morning. Seeing typical slowdowns on Lima, getting through the construction work between DuPont and Hathaway, and on 469, a lot of ongoing road work. 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
0: 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From the National Weather Service, scattered showers and pop-up storms possible this morning. We're going to see clouds as they're moving out. We'll actually see some sun by late afternoon and a very hot and humid high close to 90. A mix of sun and clouds tomorrow and 91 for the high. Thursday brings rain chances and storm chances. Some of those could be on the stronger side.
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1: Hey, it's the Bob and Tom Show. We are live from the O'Reilly Auto Parts Studios. Christy Lee's at the news desk.
2: Hello.
1: Jeff Oskey's at the sports desk.
3: Hey, man.
1: There's Ace Cosby.
4: Hello.
1: I'm Josh Arnold. And Tom, we're joined by, well, let's be honest, one of the family.
2: Yeah.
5: Don't you hate it when your guests are more handsome than you?
1: That's what I like.
5: We got a guy in here, a good-looking guy, super talented. Get him out of here.
1: When the handsome hang out with us, it makes us more handsome.
5: It does?
1: Oh, yeah.
5: Oh,
1: yeah.
5: In that case.
4: I'm here every day.
1: I will. And we appreciate it.
5: Edwin McCain is a fine singer and songwriter. He's joining us in the studio. And you could have a great plan B in life. If you weren't a musician traveling the world, you could have been a mechanic or a farmer, because you do both those things at your home, right?
3: I do all of that. I'm like a rash you can't get rid of. Look at y'all. I was walking up the ramp today. I was like, my whole life just coming in and out of this parking lot. Last 30 years of my life just waddling across this parking lot in Indiana, man. Love it.
5: Now, interestingly enough, you're doing a gig tonight with your band.

0: And the band Five for Fighting. And I'd like to clarify something. You guys are going to be at a place called the Brown County Music Center, which is in Nashville, Paws, Indiana. Now, that reminds me of a story because there are people who get confused and they think you're going to be playing in Tennessee tonight. You can see why.
1: Yes.
2: I'd say we got about 30 tickets sold of people that are going to be upset.

0: That was a tense ride from Charleston, South Carolina to Charleston, West Virginia, depending on whose fault it was.
1: Yeah.
0: Listen, like, what do you think? Like, mile, like, I don't know, mile 200 of that drive. Okay, listen. I know I messed this up, but let me just, look, there's a Krispy Kreme, and I'll buy us a dozen donuts if you'll just accept my apology, dear.
2: You know one of them.
0: I know who it was. Yeah. It was the husband, I am sure.
3: And she'll never let him forget.
0: No, never living that one down.
2: But we all live. I had an appointment one day, a lunch appointment, and I went to the restaurant. I sat down, and then I got a text message, and I said, "No, I'm here. I'm at the restaurant." And then he goes, "Well, I'm here too. Where are you sitting?" And I said, "Well, I'm over by the big aquarium in the room to the left." He goes, "Where are you?" Well, it turns out that one restaurant was named Kona Jack's. The other was named Kona something.
3: Kona Grill.
2: Yeah. Yes.
3: Yeah.
2: Easy mistake
3: to
2: make.
3: I did it 2 weeks ago. I was in a restaurant, and I was supposed to be somewhere else. It's so
2: embarrassing. But the difference between Charleston, South Carolina, and Charleston, West Virginia, there's a lot of miles and
4: were
2: hills.
4: Were you coming from Florida?
2: Yeah. So they had a great time. I hope they survived the trip.
3: I know. Then they had to drive all the way back to Florida together.
2: At least I think I gave the guy a T-shirt. That'll help. We're with Edwin McCain, who is a very fine musician. And you probably could have made a career as a stand-up also.
0: I haven't done a stand-up set, but that is on my bucket list. In the next 24 months, I'm going to walk onto a stage and try to do a stand-up set.
2: You'd be surprised. There are a number of guys that are really, really funny. I'm trying to think. John Mayer.
0: Yeah, Mayer's really funny.
2: But I think he did a couple stand-up sets. Mac McAnally, the great guitarist and singer from, mostly well-known from Jimmy Buffett's band.
0: I know Mac.
2: Mac is hilarious.
0: Yeah. You know what? You can't be in a band for more than 5 years and not have a sense of humor. Like, if you're sensitive, it's not going to work. I mean, my wife is like, "Y'all are so mean to each other." I'm like, "Honey, if you get on the bus and everybody's being nice to you, you're 5 minutes away from being fired." Like, if you're not being mercilessly tortured by your bandmates, no one likes you.
3: We're like that.
2: Both on and off the air.
0: And it has to, and it's always got to be the one thing you're actually insecure about. If they're not pouncing on that and really making you feel bad about it, they don't love you at all.
2: Yeah. We're learning a lot today. I wanted to get off topic for just a second. Josh here had a colonoscopy yesterday. Very important.
0: Best nap ever.
4: Yeah, it's good, man. It's a good nap.
2: Yeah. Did you have the, what did we determine? There's the is it called?
3: Propofol.
2: Propofol, Propofol.
0: Yeah, milk of amnesia.
4: Yes.
2: And then there's Versed, and that's the one where you have you're talking for a while after you wake up, but you're not conscious of what's going on. And they say it's like a truth serum.
0: I did that. Yep, almost cost me my marriage. Thank goodness for the nurse. I was in the recovery room and my wife was in there with me. And I said, "Honey, I'm so grateful to you for being here with me. I love you so much." And this redheaded nurse came walking in. I said, "What's her name?" And the nurse was like, "Nope, don't worry about that. That happens all the time. Don't listen to him." And I was like, "No, I'm serious. What's her number?" Yeah, that was a quiet ride home too.
2: Yeah, all the way to Nashville. Yeah. Now I thought I'd feature something from John Fox, the late John Fox. John was a good friend of ours. He and I had the same exact birthday, as a matter of fact. And the last letter he wrote me.
4: Oh, you won.
3: Yeah.
2: I guess not. I'll have to think about it.
4: I don't know why you're not looking at
2: it. I could. The last letter he wrote me, he said, "Hey, would you always tell everybody to please get their prostate checked and get a colon." Well, fellas, get your prostate checked. And ladies and gentlemen, make sure to get a colonoscopy. I know it's a serious topic. Don't listen to me. Ask any medical professional. For most people, it's very, very important. And I emphasize that. And John would have wanted me to emphasize that. But let's just hear a little bit of John. There never was a better street joke teller on earth than John Fox. He was spent most of his time. He would hang out with Rodney Dangerfield. They were great buddies, and he had so many great Rodney Dangerfield stories. The best one was he and Rodney were in a Cadillac convertible driving down.

0: on the strip in Vegas, and he got pulled over, and Rodney was smoking a joint. The cop walked up to the car. I said, all right, sir. And he went, Rodney. Got a couple pictures and left. So this is just a little short bit of John from back in the day. Here we go.
1: This magician's on stage, and he invites this guy from the audience to give him a sledgehammer. The magician says, I want you to hit me in the temple as hard as you can with a sledgehammer. The guy goes, all right. So the magician lays his head down on this block of wood, and this guy hauls back, bam, pops this guy in the temple. 10 years later, the magician wakes up out of a coma in the hospital and goes, ta-da!
0: There you go. See, that's your joke. Ladies and gentlemen, you can tell that one whenever you feel like it. Thank you very much. Thank you very much, John Fox.
2: And now, Edwin, you want to do stand-up?
3: I'd love to.
2: Well, as a fellow stand-up comedian, we would like to ask you to stay in your lane and just do music. You're already great at one thing. Let us have something.
3: That's fair.
2: If you were a bad musician, then come on board, but you're already amazing at one thing. Why can't you just be happy with that?
3: No, I'm happy. All right, so what if I drive you guys to some gigs first, and then I'll earn my 5-minute warm-up set?
4: Okay. Jeff. You and I do comedy shows, but let's think about this. With Edwin McCain on the posters, you and I have a door deal, but we just pay. You know what?
2: You're in, Edwin. Yeah, you're in. Welcome to this club, my friend.
3: I knew we could work this out.
0: Christy Lee, what do you got over there?
5: Well, the world is turning their eyes to the FIFA World Cup. Hyundai is taking their eyes over and looking at the next generation of talent because the future stars are already turning heads at age 14. Because Next doesn't wait for an invitation. Neither does Hyundai. Hyundai has always moved the future within reach. They did it when they made advanced safety standard on every vehicle and engineered EVs with ultra-fast charging capability, and they're still doing it every day because the future isn't some far-off concept. It's already here. Next starts now. Hyundai, an official partner of FIFA.
0: Thank you very much, Hyundai. Thank you very much, Christy Lee. 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
7: From Fort Wayne and Adams News, I'm Joey Martin. Good morning. It's Tuesday, June 9th, and here's what's happening. As part of the opioid settlement, the city of Fort Wayne announced mini grants yesterday, $10,000 each, for Action Over Silence, Forgotten Stones, the Language Access Lab, and the Lighthouse to continue their work in addressing opioid use and substance use disorders. And don't be alarmed if you see police and first responders today at Northrop High School. They'll be conducting active shooter training this morning and afternoon. And you may have noticed, pretty hard not to, temperatures on the rise along with the humidity. The city of Fort Wayne says cooling centers are open at several locations. And we have details in this story on 96.3xke.com. 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Quick check on your drive-in at the moment. No major crashes, but we do have some rain moving through, so maybe take it a little easy this morning. Seeing typical slowdowns on Lima, getting through the construction work between DuPont and Hathaway, and on 469, a lot of ongoing road work. 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
7: 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From the National Weather Service, scattered showers and pop-up storms possible this morning. We're going to see clouds as they're moving out. We'll actually see some sun by late afternoon and a very hot and humid high close to 90. A mix of sun and clouds tomorrow and 91 for the high. Thursday brings rain chances and storm chances. Some of those could be on the stronger side.
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1: Hey there, it's the Bob and Tom Show. Thank you for joining us. We sure do appreciate it. We are live from the O'Reilly Auto Parts Studios. Christy Lee is alive and well.
2: Hey, handsome.
1: Well, hello, beautiful. Jeff Oskey is alive and kicking, as In Excess might tell us.
3: Yes, sir.
1: There's Ace Cosby.
4: Simple Minds.
1: Oh, it is Simple Minds. They're very similar in my brain.
4: Australia, England.
1: In my simple mind. Yes. I am Josh Arnold. There's Kick was the In Excess album.
3: Yeah.
1: So that's sometimes why I get them confused, too.
5: Oh, that's interesting.
1: But thank you for pointing out my error.
4: Sometimes you kick. Sometimes you get kicked.
1: Yes, that's right. Yeah. There's Tom and Tom. We're joined by a musician who was not a part of In Excess or...
5: Yes, that would apply to almost minds. Most of our guests, in theory.
1: I know. We get tired of saying it.
5: Yeah, yeah. Edwin McCain is our guest. Edwin is on the... Edwin, I'm looking at the schedule. You're going to be all over the place. Nashville, Indiana this evening. And then Wednesday, Grand Rapids, Michigan. Friday, you're going to be at a beautiful spot. St. Ignace, Michigan. Get to cross the beautiful Mackinac Bridge. You'll be at the Quaden Casino in St. Ignace, along with Five for Fighting. You guys are on a big tour. Then it'll be Northfield Park.
1: That's a cool show.
5: Saturday, coming up this weekend. And Sunday at the Taft Theater. I've been there in Cincinnati, Ohio. Mm-hmm. Lots of other great stops coming up for Edwin McCain. Morgantown, West Virginia. You're going to be hanging out in Green Bay, Wisconsin, Omaha, Nebraska, Des Moines, Iowa. You're all over the place.
6: You know, it's funny because when I was 25 and I was going to be on a co-headlining tour, I would have angled in every way to be able to close as many shows as I could on the tour. And now, at 56, I'm angling in every way to open every show.
5: Do you guys flip a coin?
6: No, we just flip-flop every night. And it was funny because I called John right when they announced the tour. And I was like, hey, buddy, you know, if it'll just make it easier, I'll just go on first for the whole tour. And that way we don't have to fight over it. And he was like, oh, no. You don't get away. I was just trying to be nice.
5: Yeah, the ego tends to die.
6: I'm all about going on at 7:30.
5: I want to talk to our friends in Colorado Springs. It'll be Pike Peaks Center, or Pikes Peak Center, as we say in English. The Pikes Peak Center. Let's try that again. Colorado Springs coming up Sunday, June 28th.
1: It's way up there, isn't it? It's on the top.
5: Oh, is it right there?
1: Yeah. Uh-huh.
5: This is all really helpful. It'll be Edwin McCain and his band in Five for Fighting coming up Sunday, the 28th in Colorado Springs. Well, I want to say hello to, we have a lot of fans there. We got a lot of great email from there. So many cool stops coming up. You're going to be all over the place. Now, I understand at some point, you're going to be in Utah. Are you driving?
6: Yeah. I mean, the last week of the tour, I've got a buddy of mine who also is our mechanic, and he's coming out. He's going to help me drive from Utah back to South Carolina in 24 hours.
1: Oh, wow. Oh,
6: yeah. Because I have to be there for like a July 3rd gig. And cool. It's going to be one of those cannonball run things. We're going to pull it off, though.
1: Those can be fun.
6: We can do it.
1: I had to do Seattle to St. Louis in 36 hours. And it was a full 12 hours each day drive. And, yeah, it's kind of fun. But I was also 24, I think.
6: Yeah. It's gonna be fun. We'll get it done. But and thank goodness he's a mechanic. So
1: yeah.
5: All right. Well, now let's get a little sporting news, and we'll get a song out of Edwin. How about that? You got a couple quick things over there?
1: Oh, sure.
7: Stupid world record.
8: A man from Florida has broken the Guinness World Record for the most push-ups while sword swallowing.
1: Oh boy.
5: Now again, to me, this seems to be the Venn diagram of athletic endeavor and sword swallowing. I would think it'd be pretty.
1: Let's not forget the homosexual undertones as well.
5: Of sword swallowing?
1: While doing push-ups.
2: So is he...
1: Lower...
2: Is
1: come
2: he
1: on.
2: Lowering onto the sword?
5: We have a picture of this guy.
8: Variety entertainer.
2: No.

0: I got it. He's just got the sword.
1: He's got the sword.
0: He's not constantly throating the sword. He achieved the feat by sticking a 17-inch long blade down his throat and performing a total of 25 push-ups to beat the previous record of 20.
2: This is easy. Once you swallow that sword, it's easier to plank.
0: He should have to be in a headstand.
3: Yeah, but I say let the guy do jumping jacks. We'll see how he does.
2: I think with each, it should be a dagger, and he should have to go down on it every time he does a push-up.
1: Yes.
0: Or headstand push-ups go down on the sword.
1: Oh,
2: yeah, even harder.
3: Yeah, sword swallowing. A friend of mine learned how to do that at church camp. Very, very odd.
4: That's a weird brag at a party. You know what I mean? Like, you think his wife is like, hey, you know, maybe tonight can
2: his wife?
4: Can we not bring this up?
2: His wife. You're being very generous.
3: I have been at a event where someone did that, and I have to turn away.
1: The sword?
3: That thing just creeps me out. Just, ugh.
1: How do you start doing that? Do you use a rubber sword?
2: Well, first you start by getting a club sandwich. You got to start small.
3: I don't know if that's some kind of a trick.
1: It has to be.
4: Is there a union for sword swallowers?
1: Is there a school you go to? Is it a camp, like a summer camp? Well,
3: it says this. What he's described as an entertainer. So I'm wondering, he must juggle and do all kinds of stuff. But but who's the first guy that ever thought of doing that?
4: I'm sure it wasn't voluntary.
2: He lived.
3: do that again.
4: Sometime during the Mongol Empire.
2: Right.
3: And then sadly, a couple centuries later, porn was invented. And, well, you know where that ends. That's our classy world record for today. Thank you very much. Is that sports?
0: No, Tom Brady has teamed up with GoPuff to release a premium line of organic coconut water called Good Nut.
2: No way.
0: In announcing the partnership, Mr. Brady said, "Hydration has always been a big part of my routine, and while coconut water has been a staple for me, I knew we could take it to a completely different level by teaming up with GoPuff. With Good Nut, we focused on keeping the ingredients simple and clean, making sure it's exactly what I'd want in my own fridge. 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Sparkling coconut water."
2: Yep. 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
3: It's called Good Nut?
0: Good Nut.
4: I feel like that's kind of how you know Tom doesn't have any really good friends.
2: Yes, exactly.
3: Yeah. They should have gotten Lance Armstrong for this one. He does have the one good nut, although I guess his endorsement days are probably over. On that note,
0: what does he need the money?
3: I don't know. What is organic water as opposed to
1: organic coconut water?
3: So the coconuts
1: must be in the way they process it. Or
0: I love coconut water.
1: So do I. Mm.
2: You like that good nut?
0: I like that grit.
3: Does it taste like coconuts?
0: Like coconut and dirt. I mean, the good stuff does.
3: Okay.
1: Because it has little pieces of coconut still in it.
3: Oh, okay.
1: You hate that, don't
3: I'm
1: you?
3: Not a coconut fan, sorry. Good luck, Tom Brady, with your other adventure. I can't imagine he needs the money.
1: No.
3: But who knows? Edmund McCain's hanging out with us right now. We mentioned the big tour you're on with Five for Fighting. You got your guitar. Can you give me a strum? I want to see how we got. Well, is that good, everybody? You can hear that? Good. Yeah, it sounds good. You feel like playing something for us?
5: Yeah.
3: What do you got?

0: Yes, sir.
1: All right.
0: Edwin McCain. These are the O'Reilly Auto Parts Studios. 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
1: Hey, it's the Bob and Tom Show. We are live from the O'Reilly Auto Parts Studios. Christy Lee's at the news desk.
2: Hello.
1: I think we'll be getting to you in just a little bit here, honey.
2: I'm ready.
1: All right. There's Jeff Oskey.
3: Good day to you, sir.
1: Good day to you, Ace Cosby over
4: Howdy.
1: There.
4: Howdy.
1: I'm Josh Arnold, and Tom, we're joined by one of our favorite people.
4: He is musician Edwin McCain, who's been, you said you've been driving the bus for what, 18 years?
5: I started when I was 18. I bought an old bus off of this gospel group in South Carolina. It was out in a field, and it was a former Greyhound bus. When I bought it, it had 2 million miles.
2: Whoa!
5: 18-year-old me was like, oh, it was just getting broken in. That bus was so, oh gosh, it was so old. It was a 1960 GMC 4104, and it was round on both ends, looked like a torpedo.
1: Oh, those are
5: and,
1: cool.
5: Yeah, it was cool, and it would go 55 miles an hour downhill with the wind behind you. and then I never changed the oil, ever. I just added it.
6: Mm-hmm. Oh, yeah. I had one of those cars.
5: Yeah. Oh, man. And I'd be at the truck stop, like, adding oil. And I had to wear, like, coveralls because you'd just be covered, right? And and the truckers would gather around me. Why are you driving this old bus, you idiot? You know, just, I didn't have, like, they were, like, heckling me. I had, like, a crowd of trucker hecklers while I was trying to get my bus to run. And because it was a gospel group that had owned it before me, and they had put a stencil on the back and it said, God is my co-pilot on the back, which is really handy because you'd see the state troopers see us come by and be like, there's some hippies, let's go shake them down for their weed. And they'd pull out and start racing up behind us. I could see them in the rearview mirror, and they get just close enough to see that we were Bible thumpers and pull off.
6: Oh, nice.
5: Man, that sticker saved me so much hassle.
4: Now, you're currently driving Queenie.
5: Queenie.
4: Queenie is your bus. You were mentioning to me off the air that people take pictures of Queenie. They come to, I'm not sure if they come to hear you sing or to see the bus.
5: Queenie's the main character now. Queenie's become the main character. Everybody pulls for Queenie.
4: And you have to have a special license to be able to drive,
5: right? I do now. For a long time, we got away with it. We would just slap private coach up on the front of the thing, and nobody hassled us. And you know, that's why I remember when we had to get DOT numbers, and I had this driver, and I was like, "Hey, we're gonna have to be on random drug screens now." And he's like, well, today's my last day. Oh, man.
4: Well, you're a clean liver now, so
5: yeah,
4: you're cool.
5: Yeah, no, we were always good. And, you know, it was funny is you got to go do the, you know, I had to go do the driver test. And it's funny to be doing a first time driver's test when you've already been driving the thing for 20 years. And you have to pretend like you haven't been, like, oh, yeah, thank you for taking me on this test drive.
4: You have to be able to climb underneath it. And
5: yeah, you got to do all that stuff. And, you know, and now it's what's interesting is every once in a while we'll get spot checked by a DOT guy or whatever. And and because of the Patriot Act, the cops can come on the bus anytime they want. And so we have some cops that are fans in Alabama, and I know if I'm playing in Birmingham, I know I got to build in an extra 30 minutes because I know we're going to get pulled over, and I know he's going to bring the dog on.

0: board. So, you know, we have dog treats and
1: coffee ready and everything. I just know, I already know the drill. He's coming, so might as well make the best of it.
2: Wow. Edwin McCain on the road. Let's squeeze in a news story from Christy Lee. We'll get back to the action in a second.
3: The Vagina Museum in the UK is no longer going to replace the MILF magnet that keeps getting stolen. In a social media post, the museum drew attention to a magnet display, part of an exhibit titled Menopause, What's Changed? The display asks visitors to consider the language used to describe menopause and menopausal people, with a picture of the board showing which magnets have faded from being touched frequently. However, the museum said the magnet board once housed a MILF magnet, but it was stolen so many times that they have just given up. Mm. Officials added, "We are delighted that our MILF visitors feel represented, but couldn't afford to keep on replacing the MILF magnet."
2: Why don't they sell them?
3: That's what I was going to say. Put them in the gift shop. You know they got to have a gift shop, right?
1: That's my favorite band, MILF Magnet.
4: Mm, oh, yeah? I like to think I'm a MILF magnet.
3: Yeah.
4: I'm 48 now. Yeah.
3: Sure you are.
5: Really, the MILFs dig you. That's
4: they do.
5: Nice. Yeah, that's nice.
4: Which is fine with me. Because I love goldfish crackers. They've always got them. So you have this great thing, a vagina museum, and you mess it up with menopause talk?
6: Yeah, I know. Like, I was going to say, you and I go there,
4: and
6: it's like, menopause, is it change? Oh, where's the...
4: Where are the vaginas?
6: Yeah.
3: Did you think it was just a museum of different vaginas?
4: Yeah, it's a vagina museum.
6: I don't want to learn.
2: You should see it. By the way, it's not... Right, almost next door is the anus museum.
1: I told you we should have gone to that aircraft carrier museum.
2: That's the chart.
3: Apparently.
2: Boy, that is as uninteresting. Who's going to want to steal the MILF magnet?
3: Oh, well, God. It's the most interesting one on there.
1: Yeah, next to faggotable.
6: Yeah, please be careful, Edwin.
1: That was close. Yeah. That was real close. Never mind. There you go. I'm not touching that one.
3: I can't even read that.
2: Indefatigable, we say in the UK. Well, there's a vagina museum.
3: Well, if the vagina museum.
4: Have you ever been to the vagina museum? I saw 3 days out of the year. Or 3 days out of the month.
2: It's closed.
4: The elevator opens, and it's like that scene from The Shining.
2: I thought you were going to go with Carrie, but...
4: Well, are you familiar with the scene from The Shining?
3: Apparently not.
1: Red rum, indeed.
3: Well, if the Vagina Museum doesn't float your boat, what about some of these? There's the Idaho Potato Museum in Blackfoot, Idaho.
4: I'd check that out.
3: The Museum of Clean... This is in Pocatello, Idaho. Over 5,000 clean-related objects and other 50 hands-on activities. Tom, you would love the Clean Museum.
2: You get to go clean stuff up?
3: Yes. Yeah,
2: that'd be fun.
1: Isn't there like a phallus palooza in Japan?
3: Yes, there is a big festival of the phallus.
2: Yeah, absolutely.
3: Nice. Yes.
2: They have parades. And
3: right, but there is a phallic museum.
2: That's in Iceland.
3: Yes, it is in Reykjavik. Houses the world's largest display of penises and penile parts. Parts?
4: Penile parts. Just the tip.
2: That's in the lying wing.
4: the
2: wing of no truth.
3: There's the Saluba International Museum of Toilets in India. That's ironic.
2: Yeah, no kidding. You just go out back.
3: Contains toilets and bathroom memorabilia from over 50 countries.
4: Wow.
3: Yeah.
2: Do you know that the Vagina Museum, funny enough, used to just be a big box store. and then they converted it. Sorry.
4: Sorry.
2: Just came to me.
3: The Museum of Broken Relationships. That sounds fun.
2: Oh,
3: in
2: great.
3: In Croatia.
4: The show has a wing, doesn't it?
3: Yeah. Displays personal objects from former lovers along with brief synopsis. We talk about a downer day.
4: Yeah, but I bet there's some good stories.
3: Yeah.
4: Are you guys readers at museums?
3: I am. My husband is too.
4: I have become one too.
3: Yeah.
4: I used to be baffled by the old guys who were actually reading the plaques.
6: Oh, yeah.
4: Now I'm that guy.
3: There's the Gopher Hole Museum in Torrington, Alberta, Canada. They feature 82 taxidermied gophers, or more specifically, Richardson's ground squirrels in 48 displays, each a unique handmade vignette of Torrington's history. With gophers.
1: Oh, God. Wouldn't you have loved to have been there for the pitch for that idea?
4: Hey, wait.
1: You know how we can bring...

0: some people into Torrington, Alberta, Canada. Gopher Hole Museum.
1: Well, you may have seen this in your tour. So it wasn't a museum, but if you took 70 out west, there was a place called Prairie Dog Town, and it had the world's largest prairie dog. It had a pit of snakes.
2: Always wanted to go.
1: That you just go, and it literally was a pit of snakes.
2: And did you go?
1: Oh, I went.
2: Oh.
1: And they had a six-legged cow, and they had a two-headed sheep.
3: Gosh.
1: And it, you think it's going to be awesome, and it's the most depressing thing you've ever seen in your life.
3: Oh.
1: And I just looked it up. It has been closed for like 15. Do you remember seeing all the signs driving out west?
0: Yeah.
1: We went there.
2: Man.
1: It was just an animal freak farm.
3: Oh, so depressing. It's closed,
1: yeah.
4: I hope the Gopher Hole Museum has like a Bill Murray tribute.
1: Yeah.
4: Of some sort. Oh. So are these gophers, they're all posed like they're the founding fathers of this town?
1: And very odd.
4: We're going to return to the O'Reilly Auto Parts studios. 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
6: From Fort Wayne and Adams News, I'm Joey Martin. Good morning. It's Tuesday, June 9th, and here's what's happening. As part of the opioid settlement, the city of Fort Wayne announced many grants yesterday, $10,000 each, for Action Over Silence, Forgotten Stones, the Language Access Lab, and the Lighthouse to continue their work in addressing opioid use and substance use disorders. And don't be alarmed if you see police and first responders today at Northrop High School. They'll be conducting active shooter training this morning and afternoon. And you may have noticed, pretty hard not to, temperatures on the rise along with the humidity. The city of Fort Wayne says cooling centers are open at several locations. And we have details in this story on 96.3xke.com. 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Quick check-in on area roadways. We do have some rain coming down, so give yourself a little extra time this morning. Heads up, too, if you're going to use 27 into downtown, so heading north. Look out for a crash reported between Rudisill and Paulding. 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
6: 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From the National Weather Service, scattered showers and pop-up storms possible this morning. We're going to see clouds as they're moving out. We'll actually see some sun by late afternoon and a very hot and humid high close to 90. A mix of sun and clouds tomorrow and 91 for the high. Thursday brings rain chances and storm chances. Some of those could be on the stronger side.
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2: Hello.
1: There's Jeff Oskey.
3: Hey, man.
1: Ace Cosby, how the heck are you?
4: Alive and kicking.
1: Alive and kicking, as Simple Minds told us.
4: Wow.
1: How did your, was it the UF

0: Championship's coming this weekend.
1: Okay. Oh. Did you enjoy the playoffs?
0: Yeah.
2: Good. Who's in the championship?
1: Yeah.
0: A couple teams are.
3: Yeah, of course. Yeah,
1: I'm Josh.
3: A lot of athletic activity.
4: There's an Tom. Exciting matchup.
1: Yeah. Yeah. Is the French Open over?
3: Yes.
0: I believe so.
1: Okay. Does anybody know who won that?
0: Ask Allie.
3: The Russian, the very young Russian.
2: Yeah, who had no sponsors or anything, and now she's the million-dollar tennis player. Yeah.
1: How about that? That's a fun story.
3: You can be a million-dollar tennis player in Russia?
1: Well,
3: I'm sure would you have the money?
1: She can have the money and make love to Putin, or she can just give Putin the money. Christy, what would you pick? $1 million, sleep with Putin?
2: No.
1: What is this, some moral thing?
3: Fine.
0: I don't sleep with monsters.
2: No, it's not worth it to me.
3: Edwin, have you ever considered writing a book about, you've had an interesting, fun life. You've had a number one hit song, one of the most famous songs in the world there. Changed everything. Now, could you write a book, or are too many of the people still alive?
5: I actually have been talking to a friend of mine who's a writer about doing that. And then I started sort of, reminiscing through some of the stories I might tell. And then I thought, maybe not. I don't know. My rule was I was going to, while my mom was still alive, I was like, let's just leave her out of this. And now I'm like, maybe I'll just leave my kids out of this.

0: the big music business. It was still the same people in the music industry that ran it from the 70s and the 80s, and we got to the 90s, and they were, you know, it was still the same music business. And so it was fun. It was so much fun. We rode around all the radio stations, you know, the local radio reps for Atlantic were the same guys that drove Led Zeppelin around, and it was amazing. It was a great time. And now, you know, I realize now at almost every gig I play with other musicians that I'm the old guy on the gig, and I'm the oldest musician there. And I'm like, hey, I toured with the Allman Brothers. Our buses were powered with goat milk. You know,
1: I mean, just feel like, by the way, I want to say maybe this weekend, the Greg Allman documentary is going to be released, and it's in theaters only.
0: Yes, and I got an advanced copy of it. And
1: you saw it.
0: Greg's management reached out to me and sent me a copy of it. And it is such a great documentary, and it really does. If you want to know about Greg and his legacy, and he's one of the cornerstones of Southern Soul. And if you have any interest in that, this documentary is absolutely spectacular.
1: Yeah, I think it's called The Music of My Soul.
0: Yeah,
1: Greg Allman.
0: Yeah. And he was so kind to me. He used to take me on tour when we would tour with the Allman Brothers. We finished those tours, and then Greg would take me with him to go out on tour with Greg and friends. And he was just incredibly kind to me as a young musician, and really did sort of model the. I mean, for a lot of ways, the way to be humble and honor what we're doing in a larger sense, right? Because, like, if it was left to me, I would have put on spandex and tried to be David Lee Roth. So, fortunately, Greg steered me in the correct direction. So.
2: Did you ever do that? Did you ever try that?
0: No, I never did. And it's a good thing, because I have a lot of friends in the hair metal space.
2: Sure?
0: And 50 plus year old in hair metal and spandex, not good.
1: There's still guys out there doing it.
2: I know.
1: Imagine you could be in Cinderella.
0: Well, you know what? Tom Kiefer's amazing.
1: Sure.
0: Like, all those bands musically, that Tom Kiefer's a beast. He's a great. But I was like really good friends with Kevin Dubrow from Quiet Riot, you know, and he was still trying to put on the giraffe print spandex, and it looked like he had a potato in the front of it. It was just not good. It was not good. It's like, bro.
1: Have you ever had to substitute for somebody at the last minute?
0: Oh, all the time. So, because I have my own bus and everything's in the trailer, we're ready to go at a moment's notice. So I got a call. It was like, you know, 10 o'clock one morning. Hey, how soon can you make it to Charleston? We need you at the North Charleston County Fair. The village people got tangled up in some flood somewhere, and they're not going to make it. All right, I got it. Called the band. Everybody gets in the bus. We learned YMCA on the way down. And so you can imagine, it's like a fair. It's like an amphitheater. It's a fair. And they haven't had any time to announce that any of this is happening, right? And so I waddle out there on stage, and the crowd's looking at me, and I go, hey, look, I've got some good news and some bad news. The bad news is the village people were tangled up in a flood, and they're not going to be here. The good news is you're getting this guy right here. And they did not accept that reality. They were not happy in any way. And there was a round, we were roundly booed at the beginning of the show. Boo. But over the course of 75 minutes, I chipped away at them. And then chipped away at them. And at the end of it, I had a bunch of people on stage, and everybody's doing YMCA. And then, and we finished the show, and everybody was just going crazy. And we went into the back room, into the dressing room area. And the old Jewish guy that books all the fairs comes running in, and he goes, you slayed him. It was amazing. I never seen anybody turn a crowd from there to here. They loved you. My whole life, I never heard of you.

0: your name. I never heard your name once and look at you. Look at you, Slatum.
1: The last time I saw you, you were... It was a big outdoor thing, and you said, now, for those of you that don't know, after playing a couple of tunes, you said something like, okay, for those of you that don't know who I am, I'm going to play this one, and then...
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1: Hey, it's the Bob and Tom Show. We are live from the O'Reilly Auto Parts Studios. Hope you're having a great day thus far. There's Christy Lee.
2: Hello.
1: You're at the news desk, aren't you?
2: I am.
1: And you sure are adorable. There's Jeff Oskey.
3: Am I adorable?
1: Equally adorable.
3: Oh, yeah.
1: Ace Cosby.
4: Am I sweet?
1: You're very sweet. I'm Josh Arnold. I'd like to think I'm a tasty treat myself. And there's...
5: filling.
1: There's the number one. I was about to compliment him, too.
3: Yeah.
1: But I'm not going to now. I'm just...
2: Wow.
5: Sorry. What? Am I supposed to be nice?
1: I'm just going to say there's Tom.
2: Yeah.
1: And Tom, we are joined by...
5: an actual artist, so maybe we should stop embarrassing ourselves. Edwin McCain has joined us in the studio. He's a fine musician, singer, songwriter, bus driver. He does it all. And I wanted to ask you something. Do you have the little trailer behind your bus?
6: We do.
5: With the
6: we do.
5: With the do you have merch in it at all?

0: Oh, we have everything.
1: What do you sell on the road?
0: So I actually wore out our old trailer, and we got a new trailer, and we have it wrapped, and it, you know, it says Edwin McCain Lucky on it, and the whole thing. And
1: that's the new album, by the way.
0: Yeah, it's the new album
1: streaming right now.
0: Yeah, and we always debate, you know, should we keep putting my name on this trailer, you know? But it's good, except for, you know, 2 or 3 o'clock in the morning when fans go by and go beep beep beep beep beep beep beep, you know, everybody's trying to sleep. But it helps me with the band whenever there's, you know, disagreements or arguments. I can just look at them and go, whose name's on the trailer?
2: Yeah, Tom often points
0: this guy this. Right yeah. here right here.
1: What's that like? I don't know.
0: Yeah. Anyway, it's pretty fun.
1: What kind of stuff do you sell at the shows?
0: We have t-shirts, we have some vinyl. I saw the other day we at one time had a prototype refrigerator magnet, and then I don't know where that why that went away, but
1: it probably erased all of the digital.
0: Yeah, we got some t-shirts, and we carry, it's, you know, actually basically that's what we are now. We're t-shirt salesmen traveling the country.
2: James McMurtry once, he goes, I'm a beer salesman who just happens to play guitar.
0: It's kind of what it is. It's so much fun to have the band that I've had for, you know, the youngest member of the band has been 16 years. So, you know, and then Craig has been with me 35 years and Larry's been with me 27. So it's been cool to be, to have the same band and crew for as long as we have, because we've just, you know, it's a family, really. So
2: have you ever worn a piece of your merch out and about?
0: Yes. I used to wear Edwin McCain hats all over the place, and then Craig made me stop. He's like, it's embarrassing. You gotta stop.
1: Yeah, I kind of get that.
2: Yeah, yeah.
3: But I'll wear a Bob and Tom shirt every now and then.
1: I once saw Larry Coryell, the great guitarist, wearing a Larry Coryell t-shirt that had his picture on it.
2: I mean, I kind of like that.
1: And the picture was the exact same size as his face. and it was the t-shirt was his face. And it just kind of freaked me out.
2: Yes.
1: Yeah, I
2: sort of respect it, though.
1: Yeah, I don't know.
2: I wouldn't do it, but I don't mind.
4: I've worn my own merch, but just because I didn't have any clean laundry. I was like, oh, it looks like it's going to be a snooze bar day for Jeff.
0: It's a valid solution.
1: Yeah. I remember, oh, God, what was the name of the band that had the song Battleship Chains?
2: Georgia Satellites.
1: Georgia Satellites. The lead singer.
2: Dan Beard.
1: Dan Beard. Thank you very much. Nice guy. Mm-hmm. And he came through, and we were doing some stuff with him. And he said, by the way, you'll love this line. He goes, I stopped playing with the Georgia Satellites because we became a Georgia Satellites cover band, which I thought was kind of funny. But those things you fill out, what you need backstage when you know.
3: The writer,
1: they call it, yeah. And there's the famous stories, the Van Halen, Red M&Ms, blah, blah. But all they wanted, and do you remember this? They wanted clean socks and water.
0: That's what we do. Clean socks, clean towels, and water. Yeah, you got to get everybody to throw their socks away. 8 guys in a bus. Socks got to go in the trash can, bro. It's not that important.
2: What about back in the 90s?
0: Yeah, I have no recollection of that. Senator.
2: My client is here on his own free will.
1: We had a news story yesterday about I guess it was an RV. Because you do drive the bus. And remember the story, Christy?
3: Yeah,
1: this guy
3: right
1: inadvertently or whatever, stupidly, emptied the sewage system, if you will, from the RV into a diesel tank.
3: Yeah.
2: Yeah. Yikes.
1: So, and by the way, all the diesel fuel is no good.
3: Yeah, it was in Colorado, at Montrose, Colorado. Yeah, they have to.
2: Sammy Hagar's from there, isn't he?
3: They have to pump everything out of the tank and thoroughly clean it before it's operational.
2: Oh.
3: Yeah. Ugh.
1: So where do they, I mean, what kind of...
2: How do you dispose of that?
1: Yeah, where do they take that?
0: That just turns into good weed killer.
2: Yeah, it sure does.
0: Sell it to the farmers for his weed killer. Yeah. That's it.
1: Whoa. We're hanging out with Edwin McCain. The new project I just mentioned is called Lucky.
2: It's great, by the way.

0: Thanks.
1: It really is
2: screaming out there. Beautiful cover.
3: Yeah.
0: You know, it's funny because that cover is was a photograph of an old amplifier that had a shape of a guitar on it. It was like an amplifier from the 40s. And then Jared Neiman put it through a bunch of photo filters, and he was recreationally enjoying himself one evening, and he sent me a photograph of all these filters, and I was like, oh, there's the album cover.
1: Oh, there nice. It is. Oh,
0: that's cool. Well done, sir.
2: All right. Well, Edwin, you want to play a song for us? You got the guitar on.
0: Yes. All right. I was thinking about the radio star thing. We're talking about the radio industry. I wrote this one. I don't even remember. This is back at the end of the 90s. This is pre-rehab right here.

Well, I'll hang out with Brittany and Fred Durst, and I arrived in a limo, and I'll leave in a hearse, and I can't decide now which part is worse.

right here. This will really put it in context. You put me on TV with all the cool stars like Letterman, Conan, and Jay. 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
1: Hey, it's the Bob and Tom Show. We are live from the O'Reilly Auto Parts Studios. This is Josh Arnold. I cannot get enough coffee today. It's one of those mornings where I just want to chug gallons of
2: Are you shaking?
1: My legs are moving.
2: Okay.
1: Yeah.
2: Cool.
1: But yeah. It's been great today, and I have to say it's insistent without being naggy.
2: Oh, okay.
3: Oh, yes. Nice.
4: So it's pretentious while being very douchey.
1: That's exactly right.
4: Okay. Okay. Good.
1: Just how I like it.
4: Okay. Good.
1: There's Christy Lee at the news desk.
2: Hello.
1: You ever, Jeff Oskey, you drink beer?
5: Yeah.
1: You ever have that? You don't necessarily plan on getting drunk or anything, but you crack open a beer and you have that first sip and you go, oh, it's no, oh no, this is going down too well. It tastes, this is going to be one of those nights.
5: That's me with a Corona.
1: Oh, okay. Yeah.
5: I'll have one and first sip. I'm like, well, I should have gotten a 12 pack.
2: Well, that's vacation. If you're drinking Corona, you're on vacation.
5: Oh no, I drink it
1: on the porch.
5: Oh yeah.
2: Well, no, but your mind's on vacation.
5: Yes, exactly.
2: That's what I meant.
4: Now I know you fish all the time. You fish almost every day. Do you drink while you fish?
5: No.
1: No, he gets real high before he fishes. There's Ace Cosby,
6: who gets high before everything.
7: I am Rock and Roll.
1: I'm Josh Arnold, and there's Tom.
4: Okay.
1: Oh, and Tom, we're joined by one of our absolute favorite people on the planet. And I have a question for him.
4: Oh, and you want to introduce him then?
1: Edwin McCain, musician, artist.
4: Or just leave his name out of it.
1: Well, I was going to let you do it, but
4: No.
1: You offered it to me.
4: I think it's a new way we do with guests. We let them promote themselves, whatever, who they are, where they're going, or what they do.
1: We should do that until the guest finally goes, by the way, my name is...
4: I drove all the way up here. I don't even get any plugs.
1: Edwin, what do you tend to do when you're on stage and the crowd starts singing word for word? Do you let them and do you stop singing or do you sing along with them?
8: I sing along with them, but off mic.
1: Okay. Yeah.
5: Oh, okay.
8: Yeah.
1: Yeah.
8: I join in. But, you know, it happens. When we play the small theaters, I like to do the thing where I shush them and then go out to the edge of the stage and just sing a cappella, just hear what the room sounds like. Because all of especially the older theaters, were designed before speakers and everything. So they were designed to really have a nice sound. And so you get a little sense of what their room is like. But I've made the mistake of going out to the edge of the stage and not realizing that they had soundproofed and treated the room. Just out there, just miming the song.
4: Dope. Already got another song out of him in a second, but I guess you insist on doing a little bit of history today.
2: Yes, we do.
4: Okay. Someone want to sing the... oh, there we go.
1: Well, time now. Today
2: June 9th.
1: History. June 9th.
4: Oh, we'll do some... Want to do some birthdays?
1: Of course.
4: 1672, Peter the Great.
2: What made him so great?
4: Well, I don't know, but...
5: He named himself.
2: Oh.
4: That was on...
1: with Russia.
4: That was on Jeopardy. It was... Alex, I'll take Peter the Great was the answer. I'll take things that men name their penises for $600. Let's see now. Les Paul.
2: Oh, he's good.
4: The guitar... You know, he was... That's a stage name.
5: Oh, yeah?
4: Yeah, his real name was a little more awkward than that. But
8: Plesmashenko or something, right?
4: Yeah, but...
1: Really?
4: Oh, yeah. Les Paul, if you're not familiar with it, is very fine, solid.

0: body guitar.
1: Of course.
0: Many collectible.
2: Could he play?
3: Yes. I saw him play at the Iridium one time. He's a great player.
0: He was in an accident, and I want to say he had his right arm set so that he could, it was set kind of like at an angle, right angle, because it was going to be kind of permanent.
1: Oh, is that what they did to Pat?
2: That's right.
0: Hope you're listening, Pat. That was Christy.
3: Take Pat's broken wing.
2: Les Paul played a Gibson, right?
0: He invented it. The Gibson is a Les Paul.
2: Oh, that's how little I know about it.
3: Yeah, see, no, he invented.
1: You should have said
2: I thought I was making a joke.
3: He invented the electric guitar.
0: Yeah.
2: Gibson is a Les Paul? Uh-huh. Why doesn't it say Les Paul Gibson right there?
0: Well, it says Gibson on the up there at the top. I know, the point is, Les Paul. Who by the way, Gibson? That was what John Lennon was saying towards the end of those Beatles albums. Les Paul, more Ringo. That's what they're. How about this? Happy birthday, Donald Duck. I didn't know Donald. Wow.
2: Donald. Anybody do Donald Duck?
4: No, nope. Pat's hurt.
3: No, he's Donald hurt. Duck guy. He's hurt.
2: Yeah, that's right.
3: He's on the IR.
2: He can only do the sneeze, right?
1: Yeah.
2: He says he can't talk like him, but he can do. But it's great.
0: Yeah. God, Donald Duck would be 92 today. Oof. Wow. Or he is 92. What am I saying? Somewhere with no pants on. Happy birthday, 1940. Dick Vitale. A good friend of the show, although Dick Vitale sounds to me like a gas station version of Viagra.
2: You got any of that Dick Vitale left?
0: Yeah. let's see. Happy birthday! Oh, Jeff Saturday, friend of the show.
1: Hi, Jeff.
0: Great football player back in the day. A guy who, I guess, Peyton Manning has an intimate understanding of his taint. He was a center.
2: Sure.
0: I probably should. Okay.
1: I have a tag for our history lesson.
0: Oh, what do you got?
1: Well, today's June 9th. It's National Earl Day.
2: Huh.
1: The day officially honors those named Earl. It was submitted to the register at the National Day Calendar by Roger Slack in honor of Earl Battles, who was a band leader in 1954. Transformed the Eldora Ballroom into the Eldora Speedway.
2: You don't say.
1: Which expanded to its present day half mile length. If anybody is a dirt tracker, they know all about the Eldora Speedway. It's one of the most famous dirt tracks in the country. In 1962, he began promoting more tracks and events across Ohio and Indiana, some of which are still going strong 10 years after his death. Other notable Earls include Earl Scruggs.
2: Sure.
1: Les Paul, bluegrass musician. Earl Monroe, a.k.a. Earl the Pearl basketball player, and Earl Warren, who was the 14th Superior Court Chief Justice.
0: Yeah, but they're missing the Earl Shive.
3: I was just sitting here going, nobody going to say anything about Earl Shive? Yeah.
2: Friend of mine, Earl Slick.
1: Well, I'm sorry, I missed that one.
4: Earl Gray. What about him?
1: Oh, great.
4: Nobody
1: tea.
4: Ever talks right. about him.
2: The tea baron?
1: He makes
2: the tea
1: baron. Yes. Nice tea.
0: And, of course, Duke of Earl. Gene Chandler, Duke of Earl.
2: Right.
0: I've always loved this song. This song is so stupid. When I was a kid and first heard this, I thought it was the greatest.
2: It was fun to sing along to.
0: Have you ever done a live show, done a cover of a really stupid song that you just love?
3: Oh, God.
2: And now Purple People Eater. I'll give you $100 to do Purple People Eater.
0: Right after you do I'll Be. Yeah. You've got the ladies swooning. I want to marry you.
3: I think we did. Do you remember that CeeLo song, Forget You?
1: Yes.
2: Sure.
3: I became enamored with that song for a little while and started like segueing into it. And you know, for the first week, the guys in the band were tolerant of this ridiculousness. And then finally they pulled me aside and said, listen, that's enough. That's the same thing they did. I got on this kick where I had this one song where I like to use a bullhorn to sing it. Because I thought it was like all sort of angsty and indie.
2: Sort of Maynard James Keenan.
3: Yeah. And so, and then, One week they were like, oh, we accidentally left your bullhorn on the loading dock when we packed up last night. Really sorry about that. And I was like, dang it. And years later, I was going through a road case.

0: at our warehouse, and I found my bullhorn that they had hidden from me.
1: They tried to hide mine.
0: Exactly.
1: Yeah. So I got a bigger one they couldn't hide.
2: True story.
3: Tonight, in honor of Earl Day, you could do Earl Had to Die.
0: Hey, can I borrow that?
4: And tonight chicks. You can surprise the guy.
0: Oh, my God. If I show back up with a bullhorn right now.
1: Testing, checking.
0: So I started, it became a feature of my personality, this bullhorn. And then I was invited not to attend sound check anymore, and they fired me from sound check, which was fine by me. And so it was the bullhorn. You know what? Can I really borrow that?
5: Sure.
0: Because that
5: that's a good
0: that
5: one,
0: bullhorn too. Was part of a really good era in our band where I wasn't really expected to be anywhere very often. This is good.
3: You didn't point them the name on the trailer?
0: Exactly. This is going to... Oh, this is back to me not having to do a whole bunch of anything.
4: Oh, that's great. Well, we're hanging out with Edwin McCain. We're going to continue to do so, so I hope you can too. We are in the O'Reilly Auto Parts studios. This is the Bob and Tom Show.
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How about those harmonies? The Eagles there. 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

0: 96.3 XKE, Fort Wayne's classic rock, Hysteria. Got The Who coming up here in just a few in a rock block for you. And also in rock news, you know, Rush performed their first concert since August of 2015 at the Kia Forum on Sunday night, and there were some surprises and tributes as well. We'll tell you about that coming up. We've also, at 10:50 this morning, got a pair of tickets for Journey to give away. We'll do that with Name That Tune.
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1: Woo! Justin! Look at us! We're over here!
2: Justin! OMG! I love you, Justin! I love you!
3: When it comes to parenting, there are no perfect answers. 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

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Good morning. I've got Journey tickets coming up at 10:50.

Hey, everybody, this is Mac McAnally from the Coral Reefer Band, a longtime veteran of Jimmy Buffett World, and I am extremely happy to be with you on 96.3 XKE. Happy 50th birthday. That's pretty serious achievement.

96.3 XKE, Fort Wayne's Classic Rock. Bruce, coming up here in just a few, I do have tickets for Journey to give away. We'll do that with Name That Tune. And we'll have, Rock Block coming up as well with some Aerosmith in it in just a few. So do hang tight for that. A back on 50-50s deals this week. We've got Dairy Queen. 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
1: Walks like a Lady.
0: That is correct. Congratulations. You're going to go see Journey. Have you seen them before?
1: No.
0: Never seen them? You're in for a great night.
1: All right.
0: They've got a lot of killer tunes, and Neil Schon, their guitarist, is something to behold. All righty. Congratulations. Who's rocking you?
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96.3 XKE, Fort Wayne's classic rock. Tom Petty and the Heartbreakers on the way. A rock block with Van Halen in it. And also, if you missed it last night, Knicks lost in a very revved up New York City. Boy, that town was off the hook. Spurs won 115-111. Next game will be coming up tomorrow evening at 8:30 again in New York for the NBA Finals. And also, we've got a free expo coming up, and this is happening this Thursday afternoon, absolutely free from 3 to 7. It's happening at Electric Works. 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

0: 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On the way, we do have Pat Benatar in a rock block here for you. We're going to open up the cafe and go into the vault with Billy Gibbons and ZZ Top in just a few.
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8: Right, right, right.
7: I like a little splash of vanilla in there. 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
8: That's okay. That's going to be some real
7: it's gonna
8: vanilla
7: be good.
8: Delicious. It's okay anyway.
7: A pinch of salt, believe it or not.
8: Yeah, James Beard, I love salt.
7: And one of the first books I ever read was a James Beard book, Theory and Practice of Cooking.

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1: 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And Cabo Wabo is extremely smooth, but it can still get you. 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I do have tickets for Sammy Hagar coming up here at 12:20, incidentally. Right now, ZZ Top from Rio Grande Mud.

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96.3 XKE, Fort Wayne's classic rock. God, that's just one of the reasons why Led Zeppelin 1 was so astounding. Amazing. Dazed and Confused. On the way, we do have some GNR here for you. But first, I got a pair of tickets to give away. And this is to see Sammy Hagar, the best of all worlds. That's with Joe Satriani on guitar. They're going to do a lot of deep Van Halen tracks coming up this Sunday at the Ruoff. All you have to do is give me a call at 478-7625, 478-ROCK, and name this tune with Sammy on vocals. But I'm not going to play the Sammy part, of course.

0: I got to see him open up with that at Pine Knob once, up just outside of Detroit a while ago. So give me a call now. I'll give you a pair of tickets for this Sunday road trip to the Ruoff for Sammy.
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96.3 XKE, Fort Wayne's Classic Rock, with the Eagles' Don Felder there. Incidentally, this past hour has been in honor of Les Paul. And Les was born in the state in 1915. You heard the guitarist Billy Gibbons, Randy Rhodes, Dwayne Allman, Jimmy Page, Slash, Neil Young, Ace Frehley, and there you just heard Don Felder. And all of those playing the Les Paul guitar. Now, we did give away a pair of tickets for Sammy Hagar. And let's see how many wrong answers we got and how many right ones. Of course, only one right one before we got the winner. Can you name this tune from Sammy Hagar's past?

0: 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It's from that album, though. 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
0: You got that right. And I'll tell you, when I saw him do that, he actually had a little reunion with Montrose up at Pine Knob. And Ronnie was just off the hook that night. Unbelievable. Congratulations. Have you seen Sammy before?
2: No, Doc, I haven't. I'd like to get together with you and have a beer and a burger.
0: Beer and a burger,
2: because
0: sure.
2: You have talked some stuff. You were talking about one band that opened or did like 30 Days in the Hole.
0: Mm-hmm.
2: And then went into I Don't Need No Doctor. And I'm like, wow, I'd love to see that.
0: Oh, yeah.
2: I'm a big Humble Pie fan.
0: Oh, yeah.
2: And then you talked to, I don't know if it was the same band or not, but you were talking about Montrose. And every time you talk this, I'm like, oh, Doc, play it. And I'm like, there's no way. Montrose is too long. Even the old Airwave version, I'm like, nah. And my daughter was sitting here with me one day, and you said something about Rory Gallagher, and I was like, oh, my God. And she's like, what's the matter, Dad? And I go, I used to have some of his music.
0: Yeah, Rory.
2: I would love to meet you, sir. And have a beer and a burger.
0: Someday we'll do a beer and a burger. No problem. We got all summer long to do that, all right? Number one, answer me this. Who's rocking you?
2: 96.3 WXKE.
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I originally started listening to you in Columbia City and moved to Fort Wayne and always listened to The Rock 104, but I always listen now to 96.3. 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

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On the way, we do have the Scorpions just around the corner. 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

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Now, coming up, we got Skynyrd and Rock Block for you here in just a few. And also, I will have another pair of tickets to give away for Journey in Concert at the Coliseum. That show coming up a week from this Thursday. You can win those tomorrow morning at 10:50.

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0: 96.3 XKE, Fort Wayne's classic rock, Boston rock and roll band. On the way here, we do have Rock Block with some Stevie Ray for you and Pearl Jam as well. And as we told you, Rush took to the stage on Sunday night at the Kia Forum in Inglewood, California. And that was the first show of their 50-something reunion tour. And they did two different sets, during which time they did pay tribute to Neil. All right. And they said during his first comments to the audience, Geddy Lee told the crowd, "We're here for so many reasons. We're here to celebrate over 50 years of music that Alex, myself, and Neil Peart made together. We're happy to pay tribute to Neil." Not only that, they had a special surprise appearance. So as this Rush tour goes on, it'll be interesting to see if they do more surprises in the future. And being Rush, I would bet on it. And this one, quite appropriate. It was Time Stands Still. And they did that with Amy Mann from Till Tuesday. Remember her? Voices Carry. And she was on that song along with Rush. So it made sense that she came out and did that with Rush. All right. Hopefully you got tickets to see Rush. I know you paid well.
1: Courage. I learned it from my adoptive mom.
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4: And incidentally, more Rush concerts have been added. In fact, most of them are second dates in cities. That includes Detroit. Originally booked there for August 26th, they will now perform as well on August 28th in Detroit. You might check on tickets if you hesitated earlier on the Detroit show. And also, you can go to the 96.3 XKE Facebook and check out the entire concert that we were just telling you about. And you'll notice that it focuses on drummer Annika Niles, who used to be with Jeff Beck, who is in for Neil Peart. And it's very, very interesting. Check it out when you get a chance. Rush, their debut concert, they're back. And you can see it on the 96.3 XKE Facebook.
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0: 50 years of Jethro Tull. 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

0: 96.3 XKE, Fort Wayne's classic rock, Rebel Yell, Billy Idol. On the way, when you have JJ, got some Stones coming up and a rock block for you here in just a moment. And I will have another pair of tickets to give away tomorrow morning at 10:50 for Journey at the Coliseum a week from this Thursday. And I'll also have one more pair of tickets to give away for Sammy Hagar and Joe Satriani. And that show is coming up at the Ruoff on Sunday. I'll have a pair of tickets for both of those shows mañana.
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0: 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Fort Wayne's Classic Rock. JJ here. Good afternoon. Happy Tuesday. So many concerts coming to the area. And, of course, we've got Sammy Hagar, who's going to be at the Ruoff on Sunday. We've got Journey, who's going to be at the Coliseum next Thursday. And Doc West will have your tickets for both of those shows. All right, so the first one's going to happen about 10:50 a.m. Doc's going to have Journey tickets for you tomorrow after the Bob and Tom show. And then during the Classic Rock Cafe at noon, he'll have your tickets to go see Sammy Hagar and his incredible band, right? Kenny Aronoff on drums, Michael Anthony on bass, and Joe Satriani on guitar. Incredible. And it's this Sunday at the Ruoff. 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
12: All right, so let's get a look at your XKE forecast, and they're saying that showers are going to be likely this afternoon, maybe a thunderstorm. This is after 5 o'clock. Temperatures topping out around 86 degrees with the low tonight of 69. Tomorrow on Wednesday, there's a chance of rain in the morning and then a slight chance of showers between 10 a.m. and noon. Other than that, it's going to be hot. We're going to see a high of 91 tomorrow, a high of 92 on Thursday, before dropping down into the low 80s with sunny skies on Friday.
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0: 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Sometimes I like to go and listen to cover songs. I like to hear how one artist interprets another artist's work, you know? And you find some gems when you're going down those rabbit holes. And one of the songs that I've, you know, gone down that rabbit hole with is that one, Dancing in the Dark from Springsteen, just seeing what other people do with it. And there is a performance out there of John Legend playing that song, and it gives me chills even thinking about it and talking about it right now. It's incredible. All right, so coming up next, there is another classic rock block. We're getting closer to the traffic jam, and we'll be rocking you home here on this Tuesday. Coming up on Thursday, the Good Life Expo is taking place at the historic GE Club. It's absolutely free, and honestly, I'm looking forward to just getting into that building, right? Because that is one of the places inside Electric Works that hasn't been completely renovated. And I kind of like the history of it, right? You get to see the bowling alley, too, and all that stuff. So anyway, it's free. It's this Thursday. Starts at 3 o'clock, goes until 7. It's the Good Life Expo, okay? So it's all about having built your life and now enjoying it. And we're talking about, you know, leisure and travel. And we're going to have our buddies at Byrna there with those less lethal guns. And you get to try those out. That is fun. That's going to be happening on Thursday as well. All the info for the Good Life Festival or the Good Life Expo is at 96.3xke.com.
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The staying power of the music. That's the reason why 96.3 XKE is still rocking for 50 years. It's classic. We love it like you love it. Wrote their own songs. Played their own instruments. And instilled a spirit that lives in all of us. 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

Hey Fort Wayne, Stu Daniels here. I was on the air at XKE from 1983 until 1987. Since then, I've been driving around the world in a 64 Cadillac Coupe de Ville. Man, the people in Kazakhstan loved that car. Right now, I'm calling in from the 1600-year-old Buddhist monkey temple in Kathmandu. Happy 50th birthday, 96.3 XKE.

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There's a new James Bond game out called 007 First Light. It's an origin story for Bond, and Lenny Kravitz plays the bad guy in the game, the antagonist, a dude by the name of Bauma. That's going to be cool. It's actually out now. Heart is coming up first. 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

0: 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And we're getting ready for the Traffic Jam Tuesday edition. 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

Kashmir, Led Zeppelin on 96.3 XKE, Fort Wayne's classic rock, here in the middle of a classic rock block on the traffic jam with Pat Benatar.

Nice. Distant Early Warning from the Grace Under Pressure album, and it's 96.3 XKE. We're riding a rush high around here, man, because the tour has kicked off for the first time in 11 years. Rush on the road, sounding very good, and you can hear that for yourself. We have the full show posted on our Facebook page. I will tell you this, the cameraman kept the camera on Annika Niles, the new drummer, the entire time. I mean, if she wasn't playing and Geddy and Alex were talking or doing something else like the intro to Xanadu or whatever, La Villa Strangiato, then he kind of panned over and saw what they were doing. But as soon as she picked up a drumstick, boom, back on her. And it's that way for the entire show, which is really fascinating to watch, right? To see how she handled Neil's stuff. And she did it easily. She is so good. All right, you can check that out on our Facebook page. Traffic Jam continues to rock you home here on your Tuesday. We're going to kick off the next classic rock block with Styx on 96.3 XKE.

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0: Stones on 96.3 XKE, Fort Wayne's classic rock, Painted Black, which actually came out in, 1966? Although now the Rolling Stones being said to be one of the big four of 1970s bands, which makes sense, I think. So those big four would be the Rolling Stones, Pink Floyd, yes, also Led Zeppelin, yes, and Eagles. I cannot argue with any of that. That was actually just put up on Ultimate Classic Rock and, you know, kind of taken from a bunch of critics and their opinions. Coming up next on the Classic Rock Block, we'll kick it off with Aerosmith on 96.3 XK.
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0: 96.3 XKE, Fort Wayne's Classic Rock with Mellencamp, and another Classic Rock block is set to go. And also set to go is this year's Beer Bottle Open. Now, that's going to take place at the Whispering Creek Golf Club in New Haven, and that goes down on the 8th of August. 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

Last month, it was announced that Jack Osborne and Sharon Osborne are looking to create an AI Ozzy. And they claim that it's not a cash grab, but anybody who's ever paid any attention whatsoever to Sharon knows that that is a straight-up lie. I do not trust that person to be anything except selfish. And that's just me. Jason with you here, rolling through a classic rock block. We got ZZ Top, Twisted Sister, Van Halen, Tom Petty. They're all coming up. Here's Kansas on 96.3 XKE. Gary.

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0: Police on 96.3 XKE, 4 Wayne's Classic Rock. We're going to end that Classic Rock block with a trio. We're going to start the next one with a trio, this one from the United States, so stick around for that. Coming up in, 2 months from today, 2 months from this date exactly, 96.3 XKE and H&K Chevrolet of New Haven present the Beer Bottle Open, benefiting the Make-A-Wish Foundation. It's happening Saturday, August 8th at Whispering Creek Golf Club in New Haven. There's going to be 18 holes of golf for the cart, plus beer and other samples throughout the round, food from Iggy's Gourmet Subs. It's just $75 a golf for a little bit of nothing, and for a worthy cause, and a great day swinging the clubs on the links. Call Whispering Creek at 749-5025 to reserve your spot right now. It's happening August 8th. It is the Beer Bottle Open at Whispering Creek, presented by H&K Chevrolet of New Haven and 96.3 XKE.
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0: Tom Petty and the Heartbreakers, a 96.3 XKE Fort Wayne's classic rock. What's going down? Jason Lee with you here. Taking a short break. We'll be back to get things rolling in just about, 5 minutes or so with Eagles from Hotel California. So stick around for that. 2 days from now, we'll be basking in the afterglow of the Good Life Expo. It's a free expo at the Electric Works. It's this Thursday from 3 to 7. It's everything that makes life better, all under one roof. 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